0: they saw something they liked, and it worked.
1: Yeah, for sure. Huge play. I want to say the maturity of this Bulldogs team. Oh.
0: Now we got a squib kick on the far side. Bulldogs are trying to get on top of it. Let's see. Ball is loose. Chris, who has it?
2: Brandon recovers, and the ball just kind of popped around, and Brandon caught Starville sleeping. They were not for that whatsoever. There's a lot of energy going on right now on the sideline, guys.
1: Love the decision by Coach Clinton right there. This team, they want the momentum early, want the big swing, and the offense going to be right back on the field after the huge play. Got Starkville on the ropes there early.
0: Boy, look at this. Dogs aggressive. Come out with a screen pass, 74 yards, and then the little hesitant, you know, fake the kick, come back with a little pop kick over the line. Dogs in business. First down and 10 at the Starkville 36-yard line. Kingston Mays now will check in at running back. Parker will set it down on the near side. Two receivers on the far side for Slade and Shaq. Shaq, play action, drops to throw. Looking, looking, looking. Rolls near side. Shaq avoiding a rush. Oh. Now the ball is fumbled. The ball is fumbled going the other way. Starkville's going to fall on it as a big miscue by Slade and Shaq. And that momentum is going to go back in the favor of the black and gold, Chris.
1: Yeah, if you're Shaq, you got to throw it away there or tuck it. But, yeah, costly mistake here early in the game.
0: Yeah, got to tuck it away and just losing the football there. So Starkville will get the football. I mean, a golden opportunity after the onside kick. But here come the Starkville Yellow Jackets, led by Kingston Johnson. As Roman said, he is committed to Tulane, to the Green Wave. He is from the state of Louisiana. He'll return back home to play college football. Ball sets at the Bulldog 43-yard line. Near side set, I formation, the traditional I formation. You're going to see a multiple set look from this Starkville offense. Johnson going to work under center. Two receivers to the far side. He's going to take the check, and he is a true dual threat guy. You got to account for him in the run game. Johnson under center. Going to give it to the last man through. Stretch play near side. They're going to pick up positive yardage down to the 30-yard line. That's going to be a big pickup of about 12 or 13, a first down for the Yellow Jackets.
1: Yeah, Travion Washington on the tackle there. He's going to have a pretty active night at linebacker. The way the Starkville likes to run the football, hit the matchup between him and Ja'Cory Ruffin going to be circled throughout this game.
0: And this is a methodical offense. They're not going to get in a hurry. A little quick huddle right at the ball here. Now they're going to go with old power set, West Point power. And we got a whistle, and we got a timeout. Brandon felt like they weren't ready for it, so let's take a timeout. As Brandon leads 7-0, we've got 11:02 to go. First quarter action, we'll take a timeout for 30 seconds.
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0: Back in Starkville, Jake Wimberly, Roman Lister, Chris Ebel here. We're glad to be with you. Bulldogs on top 7-0. They kicked an onside kick, and then Slayton Shaq hit from behind, fumbles the football. It's first down. Jackets down at the 31-yard line of the Bulldogs. They're moving right to left if you're on the radio. Bulldogs moving left to right. They're going to work out of the shotgun. A 1x3 set for Kingston Johnson. One play, one first down in the run game for the Jackets. Johnson going to check at the line. They don't get in a hurry. Johnson drops to throw. He's by himself. Pressure coming. Going to step up with it. Now he's going to take off with it. Johnson going to slide forward down around the 23-yard line. That'll be a pickup of 6 or 7, and it'll be second down.
1: A nice play there by the quarterback, Kingston Johnson, using his legs, stepping up in the pocket, and a smart play to get down there and slide, making it second and manageable.
0: Ball sits right at the 24-yard line for the Jackets. Johnson on the quarterback, keeper straight up the middle, and he's going to cross the 20 and down to about the 16-yard line. That'll be first down Jackets.
1: I believe that was they subbed in Ja'Cory Ruffin on that one to take the snap on the quarterback.
0: Thank
1: keeper.
0: You. Yeah. Yes. And they will do that. They'll maneuver in and out, Ja'Cory Ruffin and Kingston Johnson, the old West Point Wildcat.
1: Yes, sir.
0: Again, very methodical is Starkville, almost said West Point.

0: This point about 20 minutes from here. Starkville here. Louisville down the road. Second down and six. And again, it's going to be Ruffin. He's going to run near side. This time, Travion Washington says, no, sir, sit down on the 21-yard line. That's about a six-yard loss. It'll be third down and 14.
1: A great play by the linebacker, Travion Washington. I mean, leads this team in tackles. I want to say he's probably up there in the state as well.
0: Oh, there's no doubt.
1: Every game flying over all across the field, and another great play there.
0: Johnson back in, a quarterback on third down and long. Yeah, Washington's closing speed is unbelievable. Ball sits on the near hash. They got 15 to snap. Again, this is a team that's not going to get in a hurry. We got 8:50 to go here in the first quarter. Brandon on top, 7-0. And Starkville has checked now about twice on every play. Drops to throw. And we got a flag on the field. Let's go down to Chris.
2: Yeah, you start on that front, offensive front for Starkville. So it's going to push them back third and about 20 now. So big opportunity for this Bulldog defense to get out the field.
0: Yeah, and Chris, on that fumble by Slayton Shack, I just don't think he saw the defender behind him. So after the penalty, they'll mark it off. It'll be third down, as Chris said, and almost 20. Third and 18 for Kingston Johnson. Opening drive for the Jackets. Bulldogs come out on fire. 74-yard screen pass to Tyson Robinson. Then an onside kick. They recovered. And then they fumbled the football back to Starkville. Johnson going to bring a man in motion. Going to hand it to him on the speed sweep. And Dogs are going to close the hole quickly. A pickup of about two. It'll be fourth down.
1: Number six, Cam Roberts, in on the hit. And a nice play there. They love that little jet sweep with the stutter from number nine. Bringing up a...
0: Looks like the Jackets are going to try a field goal here. Trevor Townsend, he is a sophomore. This will be a 40-yard attempt from the far hash. No wind here tonight at the ballpark. As the sun sets across the way, it's a beautiful night here in Starkville developing. Good snap. That kick is on the way. It's high enough, and it is going to be a little short, and that'll be no good. The Jackets are going to miss it, Chris. Bulldog football.
2: Yeah, that's a big-time defensive stop right there after giving up the fumbles. Keeps in the first quarter.
0: Roman, what do you want to see out of the Bulldog offense on this drive?
1: Yeah, put the turnover behind them, you know, costly mistake early, but, you know, new drive, new set of downs. And it looked like they were wanting to go fast right then when they got the onside kick and they had the momentum going. Just got to get back to that and put all the mistakes behind them.
0: Little different set. Josh Parker in the pistol. Now the Dogs are going to switch a wholesale switch. They'll move two receivers to the far, two backs in the backfield with Slayton Shack. A totally different look here. Bring a man in motion. They're going to hand it off. Tyson Robinson. And he will move his way forward off the left side. He'll pick up about three. It'll be second down. Roman, what are you trying to do when you start in one formation? I call it eye candy, but then you break into a totally different formation.
1: Yeah, just trying to give the offense different looks, keep the defense on their heels, trying to get some maybe mismatches and throughout the defense, maybe get a matchup you want. So,
0: Shaq, 2x2 set from the far side at the 21-yard line. Shaq going to give it to Tyson Robinson. Robinson goes straight ahead, and he's going to have a first down and more. Tyson Robinson across the 35 up to the 36-yard line. First down, Dogs.
1: Got to say, got to shout out the O-line. That was a great job getting to the second level by Talon Harvey, number 55, and a new set of downs for the Bulldogs.
0: Bulldogs going to move quickly. The chain gang needs to move with them. Shaq drops to throw. Pressure coming. Going to throw against screen pass. Tyson breaks the tackle, and this time he's going to be dropped for a loss. A loss of two. It'll be second and 12.
1: My coach at Holmes, Coach Wood, he said if the chains aren't set and we're snapping the ball, that's a good thing. That means we're going fast. So.
0: Yeah, can't wait on them. Let's go. 3x1 set for Shaq on second down and 12. Shaq going to give it to Tyson. Tyson off the left side, and he's got an alley. Tyson across the 50. And he walks out of bounds at the 42-yard line. Tyson Robinson, first down, Bulldogs.
1: Nasty stiff arm at the end of that one. And Tyson Robinson having a big game here early. And a nice shot by the offensive line, opening up the hole and it's keeping this drive going.
0: That Dogs offensive line really has gotten better over the last several weeks, and that's what you want to see. Still in motion across the formation. Shaq drops to throw. This time he's going to throw tunnel screen, and that's almost picked off. Boyd.
1: Great play by number three for Starkville, Josh Wilson, the defensive back, and nearly jumped that one and Bulldogs got away with that.
0: Yeah, they did. Chris, got to be.

0: patient and got to watch for those guys jumping those tunnel screens.
1: Yeah, the coaching staff needs to look at this. This offensive line is absolutely blowing these holes wide open. They have room to run all day long, almost every time.
0: Let's take a timeout. We got a timeout on the field. We have 6 minutes and 30 seconds. Water break on the field. Back in 30 seconds.
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0: 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Second down. Shaq, you're going to have Tyson Robinson. Tyson's going to rip through two or three black jerseys, and he's going to pick up about another five. It'll be third down and a manageable five.
3: Yeah, great extra effort there by Tyson, dragging a couple of Starkville defenders ahead.
0: We do have a Starkville Yellow Jacket down at about the 41-yard line. So we're going to pause 30 seconds. Injury timeout on the network.
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0: Injured player walking off the field for Starkville. Jake Lumberly, Roman Lister, Chris Evil here. Glad to be with you. Perfect Green out tonight. He'll be back next week as we host Northwest Rankin. 6:19 to go here in the first. Dogs third down and five, moving left to right on the far hash. 2x2 set for Slade and Shaq as Tyson Robinson is in the backfield. We appreciate you joining us wherever you are tonight on the radio or the stream or the audio stream. Tyson Robinson left side. He'll pick up about a yard. It'll be fourth down and about four. Roman, just that never land, right? I mean,
3: right.
0: You can either go for it or you could squib kick it here.
3: Right.
0: And Penn Starkville, we'll see what they do. The offense is staying on the field.
3: Yeah, we've seen in the past they've done the little pooch kick maybe with Shaq to pin him back deep, but an interesting spot here early in the game for the Bulldogs.
0: Ball sits right at the 36-yard line on the far hash. They're going to stack two receivers or split them up on the near side. One receiver on the far side. A power set off the left side with an up back. They'll bring Steele in motion. Shaq takes a snap, play action, looking, going to throw the quick out route. That ball's caught across the 30. That'll be a first down, Bulldogs, as Brandon Steele hauls it in, and he actually leads the team in receptions.
3: Yep, Brandon Steele been a key playmaker here for the Bulldogs, and Shaq, a nice pitch and catch there, able to get the first down.
0: Yeah, love the fourth down call here. Bulldogs let it all hang out tonight. Ball sits at the 27-yard line on the near hash. Shaq takes a snap, play action, drops to throw, looking, going to throw post route up top, looking for Josh Parker. And looks like Parker, that was kind of a miscommunication there. Shaq threw it straight down the field. Parker will kind of post up and then cut back.
3: Yeah, not on the same page right there on the route. I tell you, they're guaranteed one of those deep balls every game to Josh Parker down the field. So a huge deep threat, and was looking for it there.
0: Yeah, I had somebody ask me, called my radio show the other day. They said, is Parker the best wide receiver Brandon's ever had? And I said, well, I can't give him that. I mean, there was a guy named Jonathan Mingo.
3: Jonathan Mingo, yeah.
0: That's playing for the Dallas Cowboys right now, but Parker's definitely up there. Shaq drops to throw on second down. Clean pocket. Now they're coming in on him. Shaq's going to take off with it. 25, and he rips across the 20, and he's going to be close to first down yardage, Chris Ebelhair.
1: Yeah, they're going to mark him about a half a yard short. So, hey, like what he saw, that offensive line giving him a lot of – now seeing the field and those lines open up. So. Yep. Pick third down coming up now for Brandon.
0: Yeah, you know, Shaq's got good speed. That's, you know, and I like to see him get out and do that versus sit back there and wait and wait and wait. And, of course, use that ability. Tyson Robinson, little counterplay back near side. Tyson's going to get a block, 10. Tyson down to the six-yard line, first down and goal, Bulldogs.
3: This offensive line working here early on in this game, getting a lot of push up front, and Tyson, I want to say we have two of the most patient backs in the state, Kingston Mays and Tyson Robinson, and Tyson just able to find the hole, bounce it outside, and pick up the first down.
0: Yeah, and both of them are in the backfield here on first and goal. Kingston Mays to the left of Sladen Shack, Tyson Robinson to the right. Now he'll move directly behind it. I call that the power pistol set. They'll give it to Tyson. Tyson will move inside, and he'll be taken down at the five, a loss of one. It'll be second down and goal, Bulldogs, as we hit the 4:35 mark in the first quarter. Brandon on top, 7-0. They open the ball game with a 74-yard screen play to Tyson Robinson. He housed it. Only about four plays for Starkville's offense tonight so far in the first quarter.
3: Bulldogs have mostly complete control of this football game so far.
0: Shaq drops to throw, looking. Shaq looking, going to roll far side, rips a tackle. Now he's going to be dropped back at the 15-yard line. Ran right into that defensive end.
3: Felt like he kind of rolled into the pressure right there under the rest, but tough sack there. Going to bring up third down.
0: Yeah, I think right here, I mean, you got to get three at least in this drive because you already had the football on the onside kick with an opportunity. You gave it back to Starville. You got to come away with points here. We'll see what they do. Kingston Mays is in the backfield with Sladen Shack. Parker has sat down on the near side. Bulldogs moving left to right. Drops to throw is Shaq. Cloud coverage by Starkville. Going to throw down the middle of the field. Looks for a man, and that's going to be incomplete. But here comes a flag, Chris Ebelhair.
1: Yeah, got to steal just a little bit early. So, now again, this is not an automatic first down on a it's a 15-yard penalty, but we're at the distance of the goal. So, we'll see. I don't know if it's going to be a first down.
0: It will be pass interference against the Jackets. Half the distance to the goal, down to around the 7-yard line. And they'll replay third down here. So this lets you open the playbook up a little bit.
3: Yeah, now you have a little more you can go to. I did like the play to steal right there in the red zone. Yeah. Tough catch, but DB kind of got on his back just like Mr. Chris said, just before.
0: Right before the ball got there. Yeah. Third down and goal at the 7-yard line, actually at 8. Shaq working middle of the field, drops to throw, looking, pump fake. Shaq rolls far side, looking, pressure coming. Shaq throws it right at an offensive lineman, and they're going to get him for intentional grounding, and that's the mistakes you can't have. Chris, they are indeed going to call that intentional grounding, are they not?
1: Yeah, but there was a receiver right there by him is what they're trying to say. That's unfortunate. He tried to bring his body across. He had Steele wide open in the back of the end zone. He just couldn't square his shoulders enough to see.
0: As the officials unpack this here, hopefully they will wave this off.
3: Yeah.
0: Because right now this would push this out to about a 42-yard kick from there. And they are going to wave it off, Chris Ware.
1: Yeah, coaches have said that there's a receiver. I think Kingston Mays is right there around the line of scrimmage, and that's who they're saying. He's an eligible receiver. So that's the big time right here, and I love the choice going here for go ahead and take the 3 points here.
0: Levi Bowen will come on for a field goal try. This will be right at a 24-yard kick straight away, not much further than an extra point. Jamison Bowering will hold. Bulldogs brought a good crowd here tonight. Brandon always travels well. Good crowd has settled in here on the home side with Starkville. Beautiful night here in North Mississippi. 24-yard attempt coming up. That kick is high enough, long enough, and that kick is good. Bulldogs tack on 3. They now lead 10-0 with 3:20 to go in the first quarter. We're going to pause 30 seconds. We'll be back with a kick.
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0: We'll be right back. 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Jake Wimberly, Roman Lister, Chris Ebel here. Glad to be with you tonight. Bulldogs on top 10-0 as they have controlled this first quarter outside of a fumble that gave the Jackets the ball back after an onside kick. Brandon moving left to right if you're just joining us on the radio. High driving kick. This will be a returnable ball. Sets down at the 5-yard line. Across the 10, 15, up around the 20. And he's got a hole taken off his feet by a Bulldog. So it'll be first down and 10, Yellow Jackets.
3: Nice tackle there. I believe number 28, Malik Warren, the defensive back. Nice play there. Went for the legs and got him down. Bulldogs been able to do a great job moving the football. The run game and the offensive line have been the key at the start of this game. And like you said, the defense, I believe Starkville's only ran four plays. So hopefully the defense can keep that going here on this drive.
0: Kingston Johnson back in at quarterback. And again, we saw in that first drive, they will put Ruffin back there as a lone back. He'll have a back off his left shoulders, a receiver each side of the formation. Ball sits on the near side. Kingston Johnson throws it near side, a stop route. That'll be a pickup of about 6 yards. Pass complete to LaTrent Agnew. Second down and about 3. They're going to move that football up to about the 34-yard line. It sits on the near hash. Starville doesn't get in a hurry.
3: Nope.
0: Very methodical.
3: Very, like you said, methodical. Not going to try to rush the game. Going to play their game throughout this one.
0: And this is, indicative of Coach Morgan. I was going to say the Morgans, and I mean all the Morgans. We're talking Vicksburg, Warren Central. Play action. Kingston draws back. Post route up top, and nobody's there. It looked like now they're going to throw a late flag. Yeah, Chris was there's some contact there.
1: Yeah, but, I mean, both players had already given up on the play.
0: So that'll be a penalty and an automatic first down.
3: And those are the things that could kill you in this type of matchup, those penalties, those mistakes that you have. So can't have those if you're the Bulldogs.
0: No, you're absolutely correct. You want to limit those. And Roman, you know all about playing in big games on the road.
3: Right.
0: And how those mistakes kind of magnify on the road.
3: Yep. These are the games you really don't have to do too much to get up for. You know the stakes. You know what goes into it. Two of the top teams in the state, they're undefeated. You're 3-1, powerhouse in Brandon, powerhouse in Starkville. And some of the guys on this team, they have the loss last year at homecoming. So that's still on the mind as well. So, a lot of things go into these games. And now you get a chance to return the favor here on the road.
0: Bulldogs make a defensive switch as David Brown checks in at linebacker. Second down and about 2. Chris, did they wave the flag off?
1: So it was offsetting. It was a false start and then a defensive holding. So they offset and replay the down.
0: Timeout on the field. We're going to keep it right here. I want to discuss something. It looks like Starkville may be a little miscombobulated offensively because I know that they take time, they're patient, but now they've burned another timeout. They seem kind of out of sync here.
3: Yeah, they do seem like they're kind of – I think Brandon, with the how they came out with the early score and the onside kick, kind of had them on their heels early on. And I think they're still trying to get adjusted, trying to get the flow, the catch of this game, and try to find some momentum. They thought they had it with the fumble, but the defense made a great stand. So we'll see what Coach Morgan and his staff can do to kind of get them back into this.
0: And Chris, your thoughts? It feels like Starkville again. They could, hit a play right here, but like they're, a little miscombobulated.
1: Yeah, I think they were kind of punching the mouth to start too as well. So they're trying not to panic, is what it kind of seems like, and taking their time and trying to get an offensive drive going. If you're Brandon's defense right here, you come up with a big stop. You have firm control of this game.
0: Germantown, Pearl is on top of Germantown right now, 7-0, or it's 14-7. Excuse me. I got several scores. We'll get to you here. Under center, second down and short. Johnson. Play action, looking, sets his feet, got a clean pocket, going to throw a post route up top, 50-50 ball, and knocked away. Good coverage by Logan Drummond. Logan Drummond, a guy who grew up in Brandon, and of course Looks like there's a flag on the field back around the 30, check that, 27-yard line. Chris, did he really have a – it didn't look like the contact was, you know, a lot.
1: He had a hand back there, but very, very minimal contact. Did not disrupt the play at all. I think at this level, you got to let that go.
0: Yeah, I think we need to have a – I've said this at every level, a full-scale review of how we call pass interference. So first down, Starkville. Ball sits at the 49-yard line of the Yellow Jackets. They'll switch out and run five wide receivers here, two to the near side, three to the far side. They'll have a slot right off the tackle on the right side. Jacket set. Johnson drops to throw. Looking. Going to throw again. Deep ball. He's got a man in a hole, and that ball's going to miss. As, boy, they found him, and that pass was intended for Agnew. It'll be second down.
3: Yeah, definitely going to want that one back. That was a huge opportunity there to get some points on the board and just overshot him on the route, and going to bring up second down.
0: Boy, I tell you what, Johnson, he can't reach back and throw it.
3: Oh, yeah. And I think we're seeing some of those different looks now. You see they kind of spread it out a little bit with the slot up top, and now I think they're going to bring in Ruffin now. So seeing those different looks from the Starkville offense.
0: Yeah, Ruffin now comes in, and that power West Point set. The loaded line going to come near side, and he is going to run forward and a power run. He picks up about six. It'll be third down and four at the Bulldog 45. You know, that's just, you know about that. That's just putting your hand in the ground as an offensive front with two H-backs and said, hey, we're gonna be better than you this
3: right.
0: play.
3: Yeah, there's no technique, get low, drive, and just run off the ball. Yeah.
0: Clock is at 1:51 to go in the first quarter. Dogs on top 10 to nothing. Third down and about four for the Jackets. Kingston Johnson back in at quarterback with two up backs right in front of him. Today's football, you can call them up backs. You can call them H's.
3: So many different terminologies.
0: It is. Man in motion. Johnson's going to keep it himself. He'll have the first down, and he'll run over a player, and then, of course, finally taken down around the 34-yard line. First down, Starkville.
3: Yeah, great job lowering the shoulder there by the quarterback, and, yeah, they'll switch it out once again. But got to see this defense try to buckle down here as Starkville has entered Brandon territory.
0: Dalian Goss has entered the backfield. He is a junior. And it's actually a triple set behind Johnson, getting to the first man through the fullback. And he is going to continue to rumble forward. That's going to be a pickup by Zion Edwards for a first down, down to around the 18-yard line.
3: Yeah, it seems like Starkville's really entered a groove here now. Coach Morgan and the offense really rolling with the run game. And another first down.
0: Some changes on offense again. A lot of personnel switches here by the Yellow Jackets. That was a 14-yard play. First down start. Well, they're actually going to spot it down at the 20-yard line. 35 seconds and counting here as we have are in the first quarter. 10-0, Brandon on top. Johnson out of the shotgun with two up backs, and now we got a flag on the play. See if we can get the callers. Got a false start on Starkville, so that'll move it back 5 yards. That'll back it up 5 yards. Again, a lot of personnel changes for Starkville.
3: Yeah, a lot of different things. And that goes to the coaching, too, of this Starkville team. Guys knowing what their assignment is, knowing when to come in on the field. Outside of that one timeout they used earlier, they seem to really get it going.
0: Officials. Here. Oh, yeah, there's no doubt. Sorry, that means you step on you there.
3: No,
0: you're... A couple scores here. Petal leads Clinton right now 14-0. That is with 8:55 to go in the second. Oxford and Grenada are tied at 7 with 8:21 to go in the second. Chris, any idea what we're unpacking here?
1: I don't see a flag, so I'm not sure if it's anything. It might be equipment malfunction on Starkville, and they're having to replace a player. If you see 58's coming out and 59's coming in.
0: Gulfport leads Pascagoula 14-0 into the first. Hattiesburg and Meridian are scoreless close to the end of the first. Yeah. Northwest Rankin on top of Brookhaven, 7-6. 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Call or text 601-573-1161. Your real estate quarterback, Johnson, going to call his own number, go straight up the middle, and Johnson's going to be hit. He continues to take a few Bulldogs with him. He'll go down.

0: around the 16, 15-yard line. Big pickup on first down. It'll be second down and about five as we reach the end of the first quarter. Brandon has ruled the first quarter. They've scored 10-0 for the Yellow Jackets, but the Jackets are on the move. We're going to pause 30 seconds and be back with the second quarter.
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3: I thought the Bulldogs did a great job coming out, getting the momentum going early, getting the momentum on their side early on with the onside kick and the early score. Defense right now, though, they had a great stand first time. Right now, really need a bend, don't break drive, trying to hold them to a field goal, even force a takeaway here right now.
0: Second down and five coming up for the Jackets. They'll move left to right if you're on the radio. Dogs right to left as we get set to start the second quarter. Kingston Johnson will work under center. I formation. Tight end right. Actually, they'll go too tight here. They're going to have three backs behind him. The old stack eye. Going to give it to the last man through off the left side, and he will be stacked up. He'll pick up about 3.5. Chris will be short. What about a yard?
4: I forgot. So third and two now coming up for Starkville.
0: Third and two for the Jackets. The old triple eye formation. Used to be a staple of offenses, and of course, a lot of people, you know, a lot of teams still use it. Collegiately, people who use it, you'll see it. Triple stack eye behind Johnson, third down and short. Johnson for play action, looking to throw. Going to set his feet. He's got pressure coming. Going to go far side. Johnson going to run with it, and he's going to take off down inside the five and walks out of bounds around the 2-yard line. It'll be first and goal Jackets, and there's the athletic ability.
3: Yeah, great coverage downfield by the Bulldogs, but like you said, Kingston Johnson able to use those legs and pick up, make something out of nothing right there and make it first down
0: and goal around the 2-yard line. First down and goal as there's a wholesale change again. For the Jackets, Johnson in the backfield. They'll Jerry Tawan triplet to the far side. One receiver. Got to look for the quarterback run here again. Two up backs in front of Johnson. He'll take the snap. He's going to go off left side. Johnson tries to get to the goal line, and he is in. Starkville has their first points of the night, a 2-yard touchdown run off the left side for Kingston Johnson. Our score is now 10-6.
3: Yeah, Corey Ruffin, this two-quarterback system, been key for Starkville in this game. And a drive they needed here as the Bulldogs, up until this point, had complete control of this football game. But a key score there.
0: Trevor Townsend on for the point after attempt. He did miss, I believe it was a 34-yard field goal, unofficially. I'll get the official distance on that, in the first quarter. Johnson to hold. Kick is up. And it is good. 10-7, Bulldogs on top. We have played a quarter, and now we have 11:09 to go until the break. We're going to pause 30 seconds.
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0: 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And Bob Boyd Honda, as well as Lost Pizza Company. That's where you can get the B-Club meeting every Thursday at 12 o'clock. Get by, have some great lunch, listen to athletics director and head football coach Eugene Clinton, special guest speakers. I had a chance to get over there and visit with the B-Club yesterday. Had a great time. I didn't get there for Bobby's day last week, but that wasn't on purpose. Driving kick left to right, and that ball's going to hit and go out of bounds as they kick it away from Josh Parker.
3: Yeah, good field positions. Now the start. You love to see the Bulldogs respond here. Starkville was able to get some momentum there with the score, but you love to see the Bulldogs come out, respond, keep getting points on the board throughout this game.
0: Chris, what do you want to see on this drive?
4: I think you got – I mean, you're so far in your run game, I think you got to keep going to that. You're getting good field positions at the 35-yard line. I think it's an opportunity to kind of build what you've done well the first quarter.
0: There is no doubt the run game was a massive success. Shaq's going to work out of a naked backfield. Three receivers to the near side, two to the far side. Five wide receivers at the 35-yard line. Shaq takes a snap, going to swing it near side. That ball is up and off the hands of Brandon Steele. It'll be second down.
3: Yeah, just a tad bit high there. Steele leaping up. Got his hands on it, just couldn't reel it in.
0: So it'll be second down and 10. Bulldogs need to get some of this momentum back. Starkville with a nice drive to get their first score of the night. Brandon leads 10-7. We're on the road tonight, Yellow Jackets Stadium. Home of the Nest, as they call it. Beautiful field, beautiful facilities here on the campus of Starkville High School. Shaq with Kingston Mays in the backfield. We've got two Kingstons in the game tonight.
3: All right.
0: Man across in motion, going to give it to Kingston Mays, and he's going to go off the right side, and he'll pick up about a yard or maybe two. It'll be third down. First down sits right at their own 45-yard line. Three-by-one set on third down. Shaq drops the throw. Clean pocket, rolls near side. Shaq looking. Now he's going to take off with it. 35 up around the 40, and Shaq thrown down. He's going to be maybe about a yard shy of the first down.
3: Yeah, Shaq showing he's not scared to use his legs at times. And a great decision there to try to run forward, get the first down. Nobody open downfield.
0: Chris, did we have a flag on that?
4: I don't see it unless it's over there on the near side. They pushed the yard marker back up to the original line of scrimmage and pushing them back, but I don't see a flag on the field.
0: The officials are talking with Starkville coaches on this side. Got a holding on Brandon. That penalty will be declined. So that would make the play as the offense is still on the field. Fourth down and about three. Right now they're keeping the offense on the field. Looks like they may go for this. 2-by-1 set with Kingston Mays in the game. 2-by-2 set now. Ball sits at the 43-yard line. Dogs on top 10-7. We got 13 to snap. Shaq. And there's that pooch kick. Nice pooch kick by Sladen Shaq. Ball hits inside the 10. Got to let it keep drifting and drifting and drifting. And the ball is going to be down officially at the 7-yard line.
3: Yeah, great job by Shaq. They're on the pooch kick, able to pin them back deep. And this defense now set up perfectly on this drive.
0: It'll be first down and 10. I'll remind you, hey, the B Club and especially our game day operations and broadcast team would like to thank our hospitality sponsors, Poncho's, Applebee's, McAllister's, Domino's, Dickie's, Super Chicks, also Moe's and Lost Pizza. The game officials back at Bulldog Stadium, their dinner is always provided by Chick-fil-A and Brandon. 10-7, Bulldogs on top as Starkville gets the football back. It'll be first down and 10 at their own 7-yard line. Ball sits on the near hash. Kingston Johnson back in at quarterback. He'll have two backs behind him in the I formation, two receivers on the far side. Got 10:07 to go until the break. Handoff, going to go far side this time. Bulldogs stack it up, and boy, do a nice job there, Roman. Starville able to get some, you know, production in the run game the last drive. Bulldogs shut that down there.
3: Yeah, great job. This linebacker core has done a great job week to week, getting better, flying to the football, and they do a great job there, able to wrestle him down.

0: for a short game.
1: Again, several changes for Starkville, as they're going to show you different looks here. Johnson going to have a back in the backfield with him. Two receivers to the near side. He'll work out of the shotgun. Johnson takes a snap. Going to hand it off. Speed sweep near side, and he's going to have a room across the 20. 25 across the 30. And finally off his feet around the 42-yard line. That will be the first down for the Yellow Jackets as Tawan Triplett with a big game.
2: Yeah, got some nice blocks on the perimeter by his receivers downfield and made some nice cuts for a big gain for Starkville.
1: Ball right across the 40 at the 42-yard line. It's just a difficult offense to defend over four quarters.
2: Yeah.
1: You know they're going to get theirs. So you got to answer. Bulldogs on top 10-7. Two receivers near side. Johnson out of the shotgun. Going to throw the quick screen near side. And a nice block. And up the field across the 50 and out of bounds right around the 45-yard line. That should be first down for the Yellow Jackets.
2: Yeah, these receivers working on the outside, getting blocks downfield. And like you said, this offense is one that's really tough to defend, and they're slowing it down. It's going to keep this, the methodical drives going. They're looking to keep on picking up these first downs and controlling the clock here.
1: Ball set back at the 47-yard line of Brandon. Back-to-back first downs for the Yellow Jackets.
2: Yeah, Ruffin checking into the game now at quarterback.
1: Going to work by himself. It'll be a straight run for him. He'll look for the hole. He'll go straight up the middle. Dogs this time get him. He'll pick up about two on the play. Again, that's just man-on-man right there. I mean, that's like, hey, our guys are going to be better than your guys.
2: Right, everybody know what's coming. They're just going to line up and go. And can you stop it? Can you defend it?
1: Kingston Johnson comes back in the game at quarterback. Officially, that's a three-yard pickup. Ball sits at the 44-yard line of Brandon. Again, beautiful night here in Starkville. Temperatures in the 60s. Johnson goes under center, I formation. Two receivers to the near side. He'll check to the sideline. Now we got a flag on the play. Right here on our side.
2: So it's going against Brandon.
1: We're going to have encroachment on Brandon, so that'll be a 5-yard penalty. That'll move the ball inside the 40. And they will set it down at the 39-yard line. It'll be second down and two now for the Yellow Jackets.
2: Yeah, don't need those mistakes against a team like this. They'll easily capitalize off it, and now they make it second and short and definitely going to go back to that run game.
1: Need about two for another first down. Dogs lead 10-7, but Starkville's on the move here. Kingston drops back to throw, sets his feet, going to throw one-on-one matchup, far side. That ball is up, and that ball is incomplete. Now a late flag. Chris, that was a late throw there.
3: I mean, anytime there's any contact, they're going to throw a penalty. I mean, they're just throwing it so quick. I mean, you got to let them play at some point, and they're not letting them play at all.
1: Yeah, that's just unfortunate now. That's the third pass interference call on Brandon in the ballgame.
2: Good. Don't know if I like that one. Cam Roberts there covering them deep downfield. And like you said, Chris, every time there's contact, they've thrown a pass interference call and 15-yard penalty for the Bulldogs.
1: Johnson now first down and 10 with football possession at the Bulldogs' 24-yard line. Clock is at 8:06 until the break. Dogs on top 10-7. Johnson looking left side, and he is going to be hemmed up maybe a yard on the play. It'll be second down.
2: Trying to get that number there, number 14. That's David Brown, the linebacker, bringing him down there on the tackle.
1: So second down coming up for Starkville. Yeah. Again, down to 20. They are going to use most of the play clock all the time.
2: Yep.
1: Two up backs in front of Johnson. Now we're down to 9. 3. Johnson going to work straight up the middle, and Johnson's got a hole, and he is inside the 10 down to the 8-yard line. It'll be first and goal, Yellow Jackets. The patience works. Yeah. They see something they like, or saw something they liked right there.
2: Able to see the looks of the defense and get the right call, and a great run up the middle, and the offensive line been able to open up holes for these quarterbacks and running backs.
1: So it'll be first down and goal for the Yellow Jackets, threatening to take the first lead of the night. Straight ahead look. Johnson out of the gun. 19 to snap. And I think Coach Morgan will tell you, if you control the run game, you control the clock, you kind of control the game. Johnson on first and goal, going to go straight ahead. He'll be hit at the 5 and stacked up. It'll be second and goal.
2: Yeah, JT Chapman dragging him down there, not allowing him to get in the end zone. Going to bring up second down.
1: Chris, they are very patient with this run game.
3: Yeah, they've gotten comfortable with it, too, and just, you know, making some movement on the offensive front, and that's what's allowing this run game. Also, as a defender, you've got to watch 3 different players that could possibly touch that ball, and Brandon's got to get comfortable with that.
1: Yeah, it's an offense you don't see every day.
2: Yep.
1: Second down and goal, going to go triple I formation under center. Going to hand it to the first man through, and that's going to be the fullback. He'll pick up a couple on the play. It'll be third down and goal from the 1.
2: Yeah, you mentioned about the offense. You see a lot of teams want to go with the spread look, air everything out, but a team like this that really wants to, you know, smash mouth football, not every day, especially in high school football.
1: Ja'Cory Ruffin checks in at quarterback. This will be a straight run by Ruffin. He'll have 2 guys in front of him and up back on the near side. And I say that, you got to watch it because he can throw it.
2: He has a touchdown pass on the season.
1: Ruffin going to take the football, go off the left side, and he is going to walk in. Touchdown, Yellow Jackets. They made that look easy. They have their first lead of the night, 13-10.
2: Yeah. And since the Bulldogs' 10-0 start, Starkville really been able to just slow the game down and play their style of their brand of football, and now have their first lead of the game.
1: Yeah, Bulldogs are going to need an answer offensively. They've kind of stalled the last 2 times they've had the football. Townsend on for the point after attempt. Snap is good. And the kick is good. 14-10 now. Starkville with 14 unanswered points. 5:24 to go until the break. We're going to take a 30-second timeout.
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2: Yep.
1: High kick going to be taken by Parker. Moves far side. 25, breaks a tackle across the 35, and it's the 36-yard line. I want to remind you about the Bulldog Rewind every Saturday morning. And, of course, that's going to be at 10 o'clock. You can rewatch this ball game. Go to BrandonBulldogs.live, Channel 1, and enjoy this football game again before you get your SEC Saturday going.
2: Big moment for the Bulldogs offense. Really need to respond here nearing the half. This is going to be a huge drive upcoming for the for Coach Hunter and this offense.
1: Chris, we got a timeout. We'll keep it here. Got to have a drive here.
3: Yeah, I mean, you got to go to what's working. Let's run the football. Early on, now, Starkville has made some defensive adjustments, but that offensive line, the first 2 drives, kind of had their way with that defensive front. So you'd like to see here, you know, rotate these backs and try to get the run game going.
1: Also, Roman, people may know this, people may not. You were the voice of the lady flag football team last
2: year.
1: Yes,
2: I really enjoyed going to those games. They had a great season last season. Some of those players, they may could have came out here and gave these guys a run for their buddies. So, yeah, really enjoyed that that last season.
1: First down and 10 for the Dogs. Tyson Robinson beside Slayton Shack. Josh Parker in the backfield. Now the Bulldogs are going to move and shift a formation here. They'll go with two backs to the right side of Shack. Play action. Shack drops the throw. Nope, going to hand it to Josh Parker. Josh Parker's across the 50 and a big pop play down to about the Starkville 47-yard line. First down, Bulldogs.
2: A very dynamic player, and that speed, really dangerous. Able to make some cuts, find the holes, and pick up a first down on that play.
1: Yeah, you got to get him the football. Hand it to him, throw it to him, a back off to each side of Slayton Shack. Shack. Going to give it to Tyson Robinson. He'll go straight ahead, and he'll have a man on his hip. He'll pick up a couple. It'll be second down and 8.
2: Yeah, look like a power concept there. I believe they pulled Jamion Spencer, the guard, blocking that end right there in a short game.
1: 2-by-1 set, a back off each shoulder for Slayton Shack at the 45-yard line of Starkville. Second down and 8. Shack will get the call from the sideline. Clock continues to run. Dogs got the ball first. Jackets will get it as we start the second half. Shaq, again, going to give it to Tyson Robinson, and Robinson off the right side. A big power run right there. That'll be close to a first down, about a yard short.
2: Yeah, offensive line got a good push right there, and Tyson right behind them, following ahead and making this third and short. Big third down.
1: So third down and about a yard. Football sits right on the 39-yard line. The clock right now at 4:08 as we approach the four-minute mark. Starkville on top, 14-10. Dogs jumped out to a 10-0 lead. Starkville has railed off 14 straight. Kingston Mays will go right behind Shack. They'll give it to him. Kingston Mays will move forward behind that offensive front, and he'll have a first down down at the 35-yard line. Some hard running.
2: Told you, two of the best backs in the state on the same team is rare, and like we've seen it in the past, as you guys have brought up, you know, Nate and Jarvis over the years. So these two backs, I mean, they could ride these two backs a long way throughout this season.
1: And Kingston seems like he's getting comfortable with the offensive line. He's getting comfortable with the offensive concepts. First down and 10. Shaq going to give it to Tyson. Tyson's going to move inside, now outside, and Tyson's going to break it back across the hash marks, and he'll have almost first down yards. Man, he is so quick in his footwork, in, out, in, out. I mean, boy, he can really cut on a dime.
2: Does a really great job.
1: Second down and about a yard. Shaq, quick throw, far side. Josh Parker going to rip a tackle inside the 20 and down to about the 15-yard line, Chris Ebelhair. First down.
3: The ability, just the ability.
1: This is a drive you wanted. You got to answer here with a touchdown.
2: I think you're seeing a really good job of the run game, opening up the pass game right there. Run, run, run, and then Shaq able to drop back, hit a nice curl route, and just little by little driving down the field.
1: Chris, what we got going on with the officials?
3: The timeout's being...
1: Ball's down to about the 10-yard line. They're finally going to move the sticks. Looks like it's going to be first and goal at the 10. So first down and goal to go for Brandon. As Dogs get the call, going to have some players move in and out for both teams. Officials now talking to Brett Morgan, the head football coach. Not sure what that conversation is. Now the official going to head back over on the other side. Finally going to give the call to play ball here. First down and goal at the 10. Shaq with Tyson Robinson off his left shoulder. Two receivers to the near side. Steele's going to come in motion towards the formation. Going to give it to Robinson. Robinson, he's stacked up. It'll be a loss of one on the play. It'll be second down and goal at the 11. Really got to get points here.
2: Yeah, needed. I don't think three is what you want, especially with Starkville getting the ball at the half. Want to get those 6 points and put this in the end zone.
1: Back off each shoulder of Slayton Shack. We're down to 2:41 to go in the half. Shaq going to keep it on the quarterback keeper. Shaq at the 5 and inside the 5 down to about the 4-yard line. Good job by Slayton Shaq on the quarterback option play.
2: Great read right there. Shaq going to keep it himself. Throughout the season and throughout this game, we've seen him use his legs, and a great decision there.
1: So they'll set it back at the 5-yard line. Third down and goal at the 5. Tyson will be to the left of Shaq. Kingston to the right of Shaq. They'll have an up back left, a receiver each side of the formation. Shaq. Going to give it to Tyson. Tyson patiently running. He's inside the 5, and Tyson's going to walk in. Touchdown. There was a cloud of dark jerseys, and he said, boop, right through the other side.
2: Great effort there by Tyson on the run, putting up 6 points on the board, just what the Bulldogs needed, and 2 touchdowns on the day for Mr. Tyson Robinson.
1: Yep. Second touchdown for Robinson. Bulldogs regain the lead, 16-14, with the extra point coming. And that's what you want. You want to answer after a good drive by Starkville. You come back and you know, go toe-to-toe with them.
2: Yeah, Brandon was able to go fast there, pass and run, mainly the run there, getting them to the end zone and a crucial respond there.
1: Extra point attempt is up, and it is true, but there is a flag in the back of the end zone. They're going to say the kick was good. Let's see if we can get the call here, maybe after the penalty. Let's pause 30 seconds. We'll unpack the penalty and be back with the kickoff.
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1: 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Jake Wimberly, Roman Lister, Chris Evil here. Glad to be with you, Bulldogs. Tyson Robinson with a 5-yard touchdown run. Now they regain the lead, 17-14 with 2:05 to go until the break. Roman, this is a big drive for Brandon, because Starkville gets ball possession to start the second half. Right. You don't want to give up any points right here.
2: Right. It's going to be interesting to see how Starkville moves fast. We see them slow it down so much in that first half. Now kind of entering a 2-minute drill, going to be interesting to see, can they speed things up for themselves?
1: High driving kick, and we got a whistle on the play. Chris, what we got over there?
3: Just from where it came in, I would say a false start on the kicking team. You don't see that called very often. It's got to be completely obvious that they did it. But that's what looks like the call. They're going to put this back 5 yards.
1: And that is the call, Chris. They'll re-kick this. They'll set it down and re-kick this one. Brandon, unofficially, we'll get the stats at the half. Starkville is actually statting this game, and we'll get official stats at the half. I don't know that Starkville's had a penalty tonight.
2: Yeah, they've played a pretty disciplined game. On the other side, Bulldogs, anytime they've got hands on a receiver, they've got the, you know, the 3 pass interference penalties. So
3: they did have the 1 pass interference in the first drive.
1: Ah, thank you. That's right. Yep, they did have the one. You are correct, Chris Ebel here. Bobby says you're a walking encyclopedia, Chris. And a weatherman, by the way. We'll need to get a weather report in the second half. So Bulldogs re-kick from their own 35-yard line. And they finally blow the whistle. We're ready to go to re-kick this football from the 35. Sky kick, far side. Ball's going to be taken in or at the 21-yard line. Across the 30. And off his feet around the 34-yard line. That'll be first down and 10 Yellow Jackets. Great crowd on hand tonight. This will be the final non-region matchup for the Bulldogs. They are 3-1, would love to finish 4-1 in non-region play. Next week, back at Bulldog Stadium, taking on Northwest Rankin.
2: Yeah, that game always competitive, always, you know, kind of a rivalry game across, right across the street almost.
1: Yeah. So, right down the road.
2: Right down the road, so.
1: Kane Johnson back in at quarterback. As Roman said, it'll be interesting to see with just at 2 minutes what they do. They're going to stack 2 receivers on the near side. Bulldogs will bring 2 men out to defend. Logan Drummond will be back at they do have a two safety high. I missed that other guy over there. Going to hand it off, run play, and nothing there. Bulldogs going to stack it up right at the sticks. It'll be second and 10.
2: Yeah, I believe JT Chapman, the defensive lineman, leading the charge right there. Him and Logan Flowers making the tackle.
1: Maybe a yard, second down and 9. Starville taking time. As now the clock's at 1:35. They get the ball in the second half, and, you know, they're not being patient, or they are being patient here. They're not getting any kind of hurry. It's kind of perplexing to me.
2: Yeah, I am shocked as well to see not really trying to even air it out. Or here we go.
1: Johnson, play action, looking, going to throw near side. That ball is caught. Nice tackle, but inside Bulldog territory. That pass hauled in by Agnew down at the Bulldog 47-yard line. First down, Yellow Jackets.
2: Yeah, great job getting to the sideline there by Agnew. Able to hold on to those timeouts.
1: 1:14 to go. The clock stops as he went out of bounds. Ball's right at the 47-yard line of the Bulldogs on the near side. Johnson's going to go under center, I formation. And he'll check at the line. He got a 17 to snap. Johnson gets the call, barks out new orders. And he'll go back under center. Takes a snap, play action. Looking far side. Again, a big, deep out route on the far side. And that's going to be incomplete. I think what they're doing, especially on these two last plays, is they're trying to decipher which side they want to work the sidelines.
2: Yep.
1: So they're working those deep out routes or those deep cuts. And they're trying to figure out, okay, hey, I think we got a better opportunity on side X versus side Y.
2: Right. Yeah, definitely attacking those sidelines. Trying to find, you know, who, what matchup they like best, what matchup they see. And worked on that first one. Had a man there, but a tough catch there.
1: And that's a longer throw, throwing from the near hash across the field. That's just a deep, deep throw for a quarterback. Yep. And, Chris, what was that penalty on there? We'll back him up first down and 15 out of the gun. And we got a whistle, a quick whistle, look like an inadvertent whistle.
2: Oh.
1: Now they're saying it's a live ball. Johnson just going to throw it away. And that should be intentional grounding. That's what the Bulldog staff is calling for. Chris, was that an inadvertent whistle?
3: I'm guessing. Only one player moved into the Brandon territory. And then they just kept playing it. They didn't have another whistle after that. But they're not even discussing intentional grounding. There was nobody close to where he threw that ball. He threw the stands.
1: Coach Morgan having a conversation with the lead officials on our side.
2: Yeah, that was interesting to see. Everybody just completely stopped playing.
1: Yeah, my ears aren't the best, but I thought
2: I heard a whistle as well.
1: Officials are going to blow it in. It'll be second down and 15. 59 seconds to go into the half. Wholesale change for the Yellow Jackets. Johnson will stay in at quarterback. Juwan Triplett is the running back in the backfield with him. He'll be off the right side. Johnson going to give it to Triplett. Speed sweep, far side, and he's going to have a first down. Stays on his feet, off his feet. Check that, no first down. So it'll be third down and about 5. He'll have a big pickup at about the 42-yard line of Brandon. And we do have a Bulldog down, and we're going to have a stoppage of play. 42 seconds to go. We got a Bulldog down. Let's pause 30 seconds for an injury timeout.
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3: 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We'll have the SEC update by Jason Crowder and French Camp on the radio. Chris will grab Coach Clinton. If the Bulldogs keep the lead, we'll go with Coach Clinton on the way into the locker room. Second down and 8, 21 seconds to go until the break. Starkville second down on the Bulldogs' 35-yard line on the near side. Johnson takes a snap, drops to throw. Johnson looking far side, now looks down the middle of the field. Post corner out up top. That ball is out of reach, and it'll be third down. Good coverage by the Bulldogs.
4: Yeah, nice job by Cam Roberts down there downfield. Great coverage on the route, and big third down coming up here for Starkville.
3: Out of field goal range currently for the Yellow Jackets. They won the toss. They being Starkville elected to defer. They will get the football in the second half. Bulldogs scored on the very first play of the ballgame, a 74-yard screen pass to Tyson Robinson. Kicked an onside kick and got it. Then the Bulldogs fumbled it back away to Starkville. They did jump out 10-0, and then Starkville put 14 unanswered points on the board, and the Bulldogs answered to take a 17-14 lead. Johnson, 1-by-2 set from the near side. Takes a snap, drops to throw, four-man rush, throws near side, stop route. That ball is complete and off his feet at the receiver at the 20-yard line. That'll be a first down for Starkville. Shaden Walker with a catch. They're going to work hurriedly, 5-6 seconds here, and they're going to spike it and throw it in the ground. So it'll be 4 seconds. And they will bring on the field goal unit to try to tie this ball game going in at the half.
4: Big kick right here. Would tie this one up going into halftime. He did miss the one earlier, so this one.
3: Right at 46 yards. It'll be from the near side and the near hash. Right now the officials are pointing to the back of the end zone. I'm not sure what they're looking at. Maybe it's something on the field they were trying to get off. This will be a 36-yard attempt from the near hash. Kingston Johnson will hold. Townsend, as Roman said, is 0-for-1 tonight. And now we got a whistle.
4: Yeah, I think Logan Drummond there got a little antsy.
3: Well, that is a costly mistake to move them up 5 more yards here. Bulldogs have had some penalties in quite the wrong moments tonight.
4: Yeah.
3: So this will now make it a 30-yard attempt from the near side. And this will, unless there's a penalty, take us to the break. 30-yard attempt by Townsend coming up, and now we've got a stoppage of play and a timeout for Brandon. 4 seconds to go. We're going to pause 30 seconds. 17-14 Bulldogs.
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3: 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After the timeout, they'll set back up. This will be a 30-yard attempt for Trevor Townsend from the near hash. Johnson will hold. 4 seconds to go until the break. And now we've got a stoppage of play. And Brandon wants to take a timeout. Let's hold it right here. Chris, this is the old freeze the freezer, isn't it?
6: Look back at, I got one left. He said, yeah. He said, I'm going to use it.

0: me to back up.
1: Good. So, you know, hey, I like it. They get that 5-yard penalty. You freeze it, make him think about it just a little bit longer. You remember the last one he kicked, he was short. So, different side of the field. So, making him think about it a little bit longer.
2: 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Yep. Yeah, we're going to get Coach coming in. Or going in. So we will visit with Coach Clinton. Again, back out for Townsend. 30-yard attempt from the near hash. He's had two timeouts. That ball is high. It is up. And it is good. Starkville will lock it at 17 apiece on a 30-yard field goal as we head to the half. And we'll go down to Chris as he'll have Coach Eugene Clinton.
1: Coach, tried to do a little gamesmanship there, icing the kid there. Overall, tied at 17. They got a lot of momentum starting the game. What do you tell your defense to try to slow this running attack now in the second half?
3: Hey, we got to bow up. We got to bow up, get down in the trenches and just fight. That's all it is, get in the trenches and fight.
1: Couple penalties earlier on pass interferences. Kind of questionable a little bit. What do you tell those defenders going in there? Because, you know, they're throwing the ball a lot more than we expected them to.
3: I'm biased on that, you know, being an old corner. But, you know, the refs are saying we're holding a little bit, so I'm going to take their word for it.
1: All right, Coach, good luck to you, rest.
3: Appreciate it.
2: Thank you, Coach Clinton. Thank you, Chris Ebelhair. So we have reached halftime. We are locked at 17 apiece between Starkville and Brandon. We're going to pause 1 minute. When we come back, we'll have band performance on the live stream. Also, the SEC update. Get you set for SEC football on the radio with Jason Crowder. Back in a bit.
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14: It is up. And the fight, Texas Aggies take down the top-ranked Tide.
15: He has a man open. Looks downfield. Still on his feet. Still on his feet to the end zone. Touchdown! Touchdown, Auburn! We see it, throws back in the end zone. It's incomplete! The Rebels win!
16: The slipper changes feet, and Georgia is crowned the national champion for the first time in 41 years.
17: This is an SEC update, an inside look at Southeastern Conference football. Hello, everybody. God bless you, and thank you for tuning in. I'm Jason Crowder, your host. Last week around the Southeastern Conference, the SEC had the biggest game in the country as Lane Kiffin's new team at LSU couldn't deny Trinidad Chambliss. The quarterback Kiffin helped transform into a star after recruiting him from a Division II program to Ole Miss last year. Chambliss passed for 363 yards and 2 touchdowns and ran for a tie-breaking score in the fourth quarter. And number 8, Ole Miss delighted a crowd that was already revved up about Kiffin's return, beating the 7th-ranked Tigers of LSU 32-24 Saturday night in Oxford. It was an interception in the end zone by Braylon Braxton with less than 2 minutes left to seal it for the Rebs.
15: There's the snap. Levitt wants to throw, fires, it's batted up in the air and intercepted! It's picked off by Jalen Braxton, and the Ole Miss Rebels have stopped the LSU
0: LSU Tigers!
17: The voice of the Rebels, David Kellum, with a call from Learfield. Now, Chambliss spoke with Holly Rowe on the field following the game, and this is what he told the ABC audience was going through his mind on the last defensive series.

0: pray with Deuce, Horatio, and Jonathan Cook. I say, God, if it's in your will for us to win, amen. But if not, you know, we'll give you all the glory and praise. But let us get this stop one time.
1: Florida running back Jaden Paul rushes for 162 yards and 3 touchdowns to lead the Florida Gators to a 44-39 victory over the Auburn Tigers on the Plains in their SEC opener. The voice of the Gators, Sean Kelly, with a call from Learfield of one of Paul's touchdowns.
2: So the nose of the football is at the Auburn 2-yard line, and the Gators break a huddle here, and 5 new Tigers come in defensively, and the Gators are ready to get to the line and snap it. They're going to hold Philo from getting the snap. He's under center. Takes the snap, toss sweep, right side ball. Coming to the right side, lunges for the pylon. Touchdown, Gators!
1: Kamario Taylor throws for 251 yards and 4 touchdowns to lead the Mississippi State Bulldogs over the South Carolina Gamecocks in Columbia with a 41-34 win to open conference play. State was down 16-0 early. Carolina's time of possession in the first quarter was 14 minutes and 6 seconds. State outgains Carolina 165-5 in the third quarter in the victory.
3: Second and goal from the 5. State trying to take the lead down 2. Bothwell back in at running back. They'll motion Fluff out as one of 2 receivers tight to the formation on the right side. Now he comes in motion right to left. A fake handoff, a bullet to Evans, diving at the pylon right side. Did he get in? Touchdown, Anthony Evans!
1: The voice of the Bulldogs, Bill Price, with a call from Learfield. Taylor on the field talking about the win.
4: We ain't going to back down from the fight. We know we got a lot of good team we got to go play. We got a team got to come out of home state. We got to play those guys. Those guys are very good, very talented team, very well-coached team. So we know what we got to do. We got to rely on our coaches. We rely on the game plans and just take advantage of every opportunity that we have every single day.
1: Kenny Minchie and C.J. Baxter each score 2 touchdowns while the Kentucky Wildcats score 21 points in the third quarter to get a 31-21 win over the Texas A&M Aggies in College Station at Kyle Field. Head coach Will Stein on the field wasn't surprised that his team won the game.
5: I'm not shocked. This is how our guys practice every single day. This is what Kentucky football is supposed to look like. So proud of our guys coming on the road, the eye of the storm. How freaking cool is this? Let's go!
1: The Georgia Bulldogs go on the road for the first time this season, and it was their SEC opener. And the Bulldogs controlled the ground game against the Arkansas Razorbacks on both sides of the ball in Fayetteville as Nate Frazier and Chauncey Bowens combined for 4 touchdowns in the 45-17 win.
2: We got a big lineman in at fullback. Power for Georgia. Bowens running right behind, blocking, pushing in into the end zone. Touchdown!
1: The new voice of the Bulldogs, Jeff Dantzler, with a call from Learfield. Keelan Russell throws for 320 yards and 3 touchdowns while adding 56 yards rushing and a score as Lotzier Brooks receives 101 yards through the air in a 50-36 win over the Florida State Seminoles.
6: Stepping up Russell, he's going to get a first down. He's going to get a whole lot more, 45-40. Still on his feet, 30, 20, 10, 5, gone. Touchdown, Keelan Russell.
1: Quarterback Keelan Russell on the field speaking with Network TV about his role with Alabama's offense.
0: I mean, it's a blessing, but I got long ways to go. You know, still developing. 3 things, you know, coach always says is, you know, you keep completions, you keep the ball going forward, and you not take sacks or any negative plays. And I feel like we did that fairly well today. You know, responding off of last week, having 3 turnovers, I knew I had to come in this game. Limit the turnovers, the mistakes. Stop playing like a rookie. Stop playing timid. You know, just being calm in the pocket. And I think I showed that a lot today. But, I mean, I wouldn't have did anything without this team. I mean, these guys, like I said, they came out ready to dominate. And, man, we put up 50, man. I'm just so blessed, and I'm, you know, so glad that, you know, I'm on this team right now.
1: The Vanderbilt Commodores line up to defend an NC State Wolfpack 4th and 5 with 6 seconds left. And they come up with a fumble recovery in the end zone for an improbable victory, 35-31.
7: With 6 seconds to go, there's the snap. Bailey rolls toward the right. He waits. He waits. He is going to be sacked. Oh, it's a safety with one second. Did they knock the football loose? Oh, goodness. Did Miles Capers get the
8: touchdown? Touchdown!
7: Get the football.
8: Unbelievable.
7: Yes, sir. They knocked it loose. You've got to be kidding me. One of the most improbable finishes in the history of Vanderbilt football.
1: That's the voice of the Commodores, Andrew Allegretta, with a call from Learfield. Miles Capers fell on the football for that final touchdown to give the Commodores the win. And this is what he had to say on network TV on the field following the game about that last play.
8: Man, it's just head body the whole game. It didn't go how we wanted, but we had to finish the game, and we finished strong. I just thank God for just putting us in that position. Got to keep pushing.
1: Arch Manning connects with Cam Coleman for two touchdowns as Texas produces 397 total yards and holds the Texas San Antonio Roadrunners to 143 in a 30-6 victory in Austin. Dwayne Morris rushes for 116 yards and a touchdown, while Faison Brandon adds a passing and rushing score as the Tennessee Volunteers roll past the Kennesaw State Owls 42-9. John Mateer throws for 238 yards and two touchdowns as the Oklahoma Sooners shut out the New Mexico Lobos in the second half to secure a 14-6 victory in Norman. And Jamal Roberts leads the charge on the ground with 122 yards rushing and one touchdown as the Missouri Tigers hold off the Troy Trojans to come away with a 27-17 win at home. And that's a look around the Southeastern Conference from last week. Stay tuned. Coming up next, we'll preview this week's conference matchups.
9: There isn't one thing that makes the SEC special. There are a million different things. The students, the legends, the fans, the passions, the traditions. And when it all comes together, it just means more.
10: Well, every Mississippi State conversation starts with one position, and for good reason.
11: Kamario Taylor. I think this is one of the most promising prospects I've watched in a while at the quarterback position. I've even gone as far as to say if it doesn't work out at an extremely high rate at Mississippi State, it's because everybody else around him is not good enough.
12: What should this Mississippi State roster do?
13: It feels like the correct answer is they should be able to win seven.
10: Against everybody.
14: Tosses it to Taylor. Rolling right. Taylor's going to throw. Has a man. Thompson at the one who reels it in and scores a razzle-dazzle touchdown. Mouthwell off right tackle to the two, to the one, and scores.
10: We didn't have the grind. We got to get together and ball out.
14: Throws right side. Evans makes the grab. Breaks the tackle. Down the sideline. 10, 5, touchdown. Touchdown!
10: The Mississippi State Bulldogs very well could be just a fun team to watch.
1: Well, so far through three games, Mississippi State has been fun to watch. And it all starts with, of course, Kamario Taylor. He really wasn't discovered by the national media until some people started talking about him at the Manning Passing Academy back this summer. Guess who he roomed with? Trinidad Chambliss, another outstanding quarterback that everybody already knows about. So the Magnolia State housing two of the best quarterbacks in the game in 2026. They won't face each other until the Friday after Thanksgiving. So we'll move into the matchup this Saturday. But Taylor will face a guy that wore red and blue a season ago. He was supposed to be Ole Miss's starter for the whole season. He lasted a couple of games, was shaky a little bit, then was injured, and then, of course, as we know, Trinidad Chambliss came in and the rest was history. Austin Simmons elected to transfer, and he's now at Missouri. So those two will do battle on the field this weekend. Austin Simmons is a very good quarterback who's capable of doing some big things. And Jeff Levy, who knows a thing or two about quarterbacks, had this observation at his weekly press conference on Simmons.
15: He is a guy that can make every single throw. He's completing like 70% of his throws right now. Has played really, really well. The run game has still been really good. Their starting tailback is averaging over 5 yards a carry. Has played really well. They've got these two big tight ends that got great physicality that play really, really well for them. So they're going to line up, I would imagine, try to run the football, have play pass, and give his QB time to be able to go make the throws that they want him to make.
1: It will be a top 25 battle when these two teams take the field in Starkville at Davis Wade Stadium on Saturday. Missouri number 19, Mississippi State number 24. The first time they've been ranked in 4 years. 6:45 p.m. is the kickoff on the SEC Network. Both teams undefeated at 3-0. Mississippi State has played an SEC game. They're 1-0 in league play. Really, the biggest game in the SEC on Saturday is Texas at Tennessee. Both teams undefeated at 3-0, and it will be the SEC lid lifter for both. Rocky Top will host the Burnt Orange in a battle of who's the real UT. 11 o'clock is the kickoff with ESPN.

0: ESPN Game Day on site just off the banks of the Tennessee River. And I'm sure all the storylines will be a lot about, hey, it's a Manning going back to where a Manning shined. It's the nephew, Arch, who will be playing against his uncle Peyton's old team. But one thing that Steve Sarkisian is a little upset with is some of the criticism for Arch Manning. And one of the advices that he has given Arch is, man, just be yourself.
1: I do think that that's important for him, is to not to try to be something that doesn't best suit him. I want him to be him. I want him to be Arch Manning. I don't want him to be Archie. I don't want him to be Peyton. I don't want him to be Eli. I don't want him to be Colt McCoy. I don't want him to be Vince Young. I want him to be Arch Manning. And Arch Manning is plenty good enough for us to put us in position to win.
0: This whole offseason, all everyone talked about was Ole Miss and LSU, Lane Kiffin's return to Oxford. That is not only behind Lane Kiffin and LSU, it's behind Ole Miss as well. And I think it affected Ole Miss more as far as all the talk. It didn't show on the field. Ole Miss backed everything up by winning the game. So they've got to put all that behind them now and move forward, because Ole Miss is in really good shape. They're 3-0, 1-0 in the SEC, taking on a very much improved, at least so far statistically, Florida team. That's 3-0, 1-0 in the SEC. And Jaden Baugh looked very, very good last week in Florida's 44-39 win at Auburn. So yeah, Florida can rack up yards and score, but they're also very physical and disciplined in doing so. Pete Golding had this to say about Florida's offense.
2: They're a really, really talented football team that can run the football first, set up their play action game. I think they got a really good screen package to be able to get the ball on the perimeter as well, that make you tackle in space. And I think they're playing really fast right now, and they're playing really physical. And I think if, you know, you talk about Summerall over the history and you look at his teams, they play fast, physical, and smart, and he does a really good job. So we definitely have our work cut out for us.
0: The last time Ole Miss visited the Swamp, they were upset by the Florida Gators, and that essentially kept them out of the playoffs. So these two teams will battle at 2:30 p.m. on ABC from Spurrier Field at a very loud Ben Hill Griffin Stadium in Gainesville. Oklahoma, 2-1 on the year. Georgia, 3-0, 1-0 in the SEC. This will be the first game for the Sooners in league play. They're first of nine, by the way, and they've got to go on the road and play between the hedges at Dooley Field at Sanford Stadium in Athens. They'll kick off at 2:30 p.m. on ESPN. And one of the things that's carried Oklahoma, and it has been their identity, especially since Jeff Lebby left and their head coach is a defensive guru, has been, of course, defense. Georgia head coach Kirby Smart commented on Brent Venables' defense.
3: Very fundamentally sound, aggressive, attacking. You know, they lead country, or they're tops in the country every year in tackles for loss and sacks. And, you know, I don't think people give their coaches and their kids enough credit for how they play. I mean, they get off blocks. They strike you. They play with unbelievable pad level and really an intensity that's kind of unmatched in terms of the way they play. You see it on tape. And he's always been that way. He did it at Clemson, and he's a great defensive coach.
0: So Oklahoma defense has only given up 23 points through three games. Now, the last time these two teams met, Georgia won 54-48 in the 2017 Rose Bowl. That was in the college football playoff, of course, and this will be the first trip for the Sooners to Athens as a member of the SEC. Moving on, other games, Vanderbilt at Auburn, 3:15 Central on the SEC Network from the Plains at Jordan-Hare Stadium in Auburn, Alabama. To Tuscaloosa, where South Carolina will battle Alabama. The Gamecocks gave up 27 unanswered points to Mississippi State in the second half in Columbia last week in that Bulldog come-from-behind win when they were down 16-0. Now, Alabama's been a second-half team. They blew out Kentucky in the second half and ran away from Florida State in the same manner. So it's not going to be easy for Shane Beamer and the Gamecocks. But Kalen DeBoer does talk about his team as far as facing adversity, which has mostly been in first halves.
4: Again, our guys really have never felt like on the sideline that there's a look in their eye that you know, of any type of concern, not panicked at all. And so I just really feel like we'll continue to move forward. You know, that's these situations that we've been through. We are very intentional on talking about them in team meetings to have confidence and, you know, show that each side of the ball and all phases have each other's back, and that we will get through it as long as you just continue to stay the course. Again, we want to try to avoid that adversity and do that by executing earlier.

0: But it's going to happen. There's just too many good football teams that we're going to face, too many talented players, too many great coaches. And so you just the back and forth games, you know, it's going to be that here the next 9 games.
1: 6 p.m. the kickoff for Bryant-Denny Stadium on ESPN. Texas A&M will travel to play LSU. It's a night game in Baton Rouge at 6:30 p.m. on ABC from Tiger Stadium. Lane Kiffin was asked about LSU's defense against Marcel Reed, the Aggie quarterback, the last couple of games, where they have really struggled against him. Now, obviously, Lane Kiffin wasn't there, but he did address what LSU's defense will have to do against Reed.
2: Well, this is a big test. We've struggled here with him before. I think we lead the country in rush defense, but that hasn't been worth against a ton of quarterback schemed runs. You know, last week was just him making stuff on his own and the long run when he pulled the ball. So that's a different set of challenges. Really takes a lot of discipline. A lot of guys doing really well on defense to avoid that.
1: And I'm sure LSU's defense will do the best it can to force Marcel Reed to be one-dimensional, which seems to be the synopsis of him and has been since he arrived in College Station. It's Tulsa at Arkansas. Tulsa, don't look now, but 3-0. Arkansas, a very miserable 1-2 right now. 0-1 in the SEC. This game will kick off at 7 p.m. on the SEC Network Plus streaming platform at Reynolds Razorback Stadium. So it will be a short drive for Tulsa across the border. Will it be a happy win on the way back? They're hoping so. Arkansas is just hoping for a little bit of relief. In the final matchup to talk about, but it's kicking off earlier in the day at 11:45 Central, is Kentucky hosting South Alabama at Kroger Field in Lexington. Kentucky's 2-1, 1-1 in the SEC. Their only blemish has been, of course, that second half comeback by Alabama, where they were blown out by the Crimson Tide there at Kentucky. Now, they controlled the third quarter at Kyle Field last week, and they hope to avoid the emotional letdown as the heavy favorite against South Alabama this weekend. Kickoff, again, 11:45, and it's on the SEC Network. That's going to do it for our look around SEC football on SEC Update. I'm Jason Crowder reporting.
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7: Halftime, 17-17 in Starkville, Oktibbeha County. Jake Wimmen, or Wimberly, Roman Lister. Little tongue twister there. Almost called myself another name there, Roman. How about that? So, you know what happens in radio? Sometimes on my show, people say, what did you just say? When you speak as many words as I speak, you know, right. We're talking 15 hours of radio plus two coaches shows, two podcasts, two ball games. It's a lot of words.
8: Right.
7: A lot of words. Hey, let's go through some stats here. We do appreciate Jason Crowder with the SEC update, courtesy of French Camp. We appreciate Bobby. We appreciate Bill Wilson. Robin, what sticks out to you on the stats tonight?
8: On the offensive side of things, I think they've done a great job with the run game. The offensive line has been getting a really good push up front. Tyson's averaging about 6.5 yards per carry, and they've done a really good job on the offensive line. I think they're going to lean heavy on that come second half.
7: As Bill said, you get called a lot of names. Yeah, they no doubt. Chris, are you down there? See if we can get Chris. And we apologize about someone. We got a lot of interference in this building tonight. So we'll see. Chris, let me know when you get teed up there. Go ahead. And Chris, we do not have you. As we'll work to get this fixed here. Yeah, Starkville back out on the field, stretching. Brandon back out on the field. Starkville won the toss, elected to defer. Brandon will kick the football. And I think, you know, what you want to see here, Roman, is, a defensive stand out of the Bulldogs here and kind of, reestablish some dominance here.
8: For sure, yeah. The penalties in the first half kind of hurt them. I think it was 7 penalties almost, and that's really hurt them on the defensive side of the football. But I think, yeah, they're going to try to come out, get a stand, get their offense back out on the field, get this lead in the second half, and kind of get the momentum back on their side. Starkville had the field goal before the half, which really got the momentum on their side. So we'll see the defense come out. I think they're going to, bow up, as Coach Clinton said.
7: Chris, how about now? All right, Chris is going to continue to try to work on that. We got a lot of interference in this building, and one of the things that happened here to us technologically that a lot of people may not care about, but we ended up on the same frequency as this is a very small press box, a very great facility, but the press box is limited. So there's a lot of equipment from Starkville to us, and then cameras and video equipment, and then you look in here. I mean, it's this stadium sits right here on the campus, jam packed in the middle of Starkville. So a lot of interference going on here. Let me get you some scores that we have from around the state, courtesy of the 7A side and our 7A scoreboard. Pedal on top of Clinton, 28-7 with 10:15 to go in the third. Meridian all over Hattiesburg, 21-0 at the half. Germantown was in a tight game against Pearl. They have stretched their legs. They're up 31-14 over Pearl at the half. Brookhaven leads Northwest Rankin 20-14 at the half. That Brookhaven team, Roman, maybe pound for pound, one of the best teams in the state.
8: Yeah, they can go toe-to-toe with anyone. They had the crazy one over Madison Central a few weeks ago, week. Huge win for them. But I tell you, Pedal on that side with the statement win against Gulfport last week, yep. I feel like us and them might be the two top teams in the region for sure.
7: Yeah, Oak Grove with an off week this week, I believe. They will travel to Houston, Tennessee next week. I talked with Carr Shannon, their play-by-play voice. He called me this week just to talk shop, and they'll travel to Houston, Tennessee. We'll be in region play next week against Northwest Rankin as Starkville's coming to their sideline. Brandon on their sideline as we got 35 seconds to go here. Let's pause 30 seconds, our final timeout, and we'll be back with the kick.
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7: Back in the Hornet's Nest, Jake Wimberly, Roman Lister, Chris Evil Harris. We get set for second half action. Brandon will kick to Starkville. They'll be moving left to right on your radio dial. Starkville moving right to left as we're back where we started to start this game, locked at 17 apiece, basically a 0-0 competition game here as the Dogs need to come out strong here and set the tempo on defense. Big plays in this game. Tyson Robinson, almost 150 total yards, about 80 on the ground, 75 through the air.
8: Yeah, had the big screen to start the game. I could see them going back to that maybe. They did a good job on that last drive of the run, opening up the pass, getting Shaq comfortable. So definitely a key for the Bulldogs offense.
7: Set to kick it off. It'll be a high kick. Sky kick going to be filled around the 15-yard line. Moving right to left across the 25, and off his feet around the 27-yard line. It'll be first down and 10, Yellow Jackets. Glad you're with us tonight, wherever you are. If you're on the radio, you can always pick us up on the radio in Central Mississippi. That's 1400 AM, 106.3 FM. That's JQS the Fan. And pick us up on the stream. That's BrandonBulldogs.live. The Beat Club and especially our game day operations and broadcast team would like to thank our hospitality sponsors, Poncho's, Applebee's, McAllister's, Domino's, Dickie's, Super Chicks, Moe's, and Lost Pizza. Game day officials brought to you their food by Chick-fil-A. First down and 10, Starkville. And they're going to go straight away, straight to give, and that's going to be an 11-yard pickup.
8: Yeah, Brad Ford there to wrestle him down near the first down marker. They give him the first down, and Starkville going right back to work in the run game.
7: Yep, right up across the 40 to the 41-yard line. As they start this drive, just underway, third quarter action. We're locked at 17 apiece. Johnson going to work out of the shotgun. A one-by-one set with a back off his left shoulder. Safety high set for the Bulldogs. Johnson, play action, going to throw quickly. Stop route near side caught, and he is going to be off his feet. That's a pickup for Agnew, about six or seven. Across the 45, up to the 46-yard line. Kingston Johnson going to go under center, I formation. Real chess match here between Brett Morgan and Michael Turner, the defensive coordinator for Brandon. Second down and four. Johnson, play action, and he's got pressure coming in, and he gets away from a blitz, and he's going to try to get him on the far side. He's just going to throw it away. Boy, I tell you what, they had Johnson hemmed up almost a sack, but that athletic ability, he was able to throw that away.
8: Yeah, Gage Freeman on the blitz right there came in early, and then Logan Flowers on the chase. A great job by the Bulldogs pass rush to force this third down.
7: And I think you're going to see that tells you Michael Turner likely going to start sending a guy here, taking a chance there, because you're going to have to. You can't let him sit back there.
8: Right.
7: It'll be third down now. They'll shift two guys to the near side. Two up backs in front of Johnson. First down sits at the 49-yard line. Check that. That's going to be Ruffin. And Ruffin's going to be hit hard by Trey Washington. He's going to lose a yard. Trey Washington came out of nowhere like he was shot out of a gun.
8: Travion Washington, one of the leader of this Bulldogs defense, and making a huge play there and shot out of a cannon and made that tackle.
7: So it'll be fourth down coming up. They're going to keep the offense on the field as Kingston Johnson back in with the offense. It'll be fourth down and four on the 46-yard line. Johnson going to go under center. Play action. Johnson rolling, looking. Going to throw for a man. It's going to be incomplete. No flags on the play, and the Bulldogs defense is going to hold and get great field position here to start the third quarter.
8: Yeah, DB Brad Ford on the coverage right there, able to get a hand in there and break up that pass, and a big turnover on downs to start this one by the Bulldogs defense and get that stand, like we said, coming out of the half, and we'll see the Bulldogs offense really got to capitalize here.
7: That's coming into us real bad. Chris is trying to fix his sideline stuff. Yeah, it's popping. And now we got like an interference on it. First down and 10 for the Bulldogs. Great field position here. Shaq on the near hash. Going to hand it to Tyson. We got a flag on the play, and Tyson will be hemmed up after a couple.
8: Yeah, I think this one might be Brandon.
7: Yeah, we're going to have to cut that down because that's blaring us out right there. So that's going to be a penalty on the Bulldogs. Yeah, it's blasting us, too. Every time it's coming in, Bill's telling us it's
11: It's blasting the radio. I'm not sure. I don't know if the interference is too bad here or what's going on. So it'll be first down and 15 for the Bulldogs. 1x3 set for Slayton Jack. Takes a snap, drops to throw, looking, going to throw a screen pass near side. That's going to be caught. And a pickup of about 2 for Brandon Steele will be second down.
8: Yeah, tried to get the screen game going right there. The Brandon Steele, get behind those blockers. Just could get out there.
11: Ball sits right on the 50-yard line. Safety high for the Yellow Jackets. Shaq calls for the ball. Drops to throw. Four-man rush. Steps up in the pocket. Going to throw down the field. Looking for a man up top. That's Josh Parker, and it's in and out of his hands. Boy, that was a good throw by Shaq. And a great play by the DB. That's just a good football play.
8: Yeah, nice play by the DB there. Those deep balls, him and Shaq. Josh Parker and Shaq have that connection. Just couldn't get it to go right there. And a great play made by the Starkville defensive back.
11: So it'll be third down and 14 at the 50. Dogs would love to capitalize here. We're locked at 17 apiece.
8: I think that's number 25, Braylon Chandler, on the coverage for Starkville.
11: Shaq calls for the ball, drops to throw. Steps up in the pocket, going to throw. Got a man wide open across the 40, 35, 30. Spins inside the 25, down to the 22-yard line. That's Josh Parker, first down Bulldogs.
8: Yeah, great job by the offensive line right there. Gave Shaq plenty of time to see the open man, and Josh Parker just sat right there in that middle of the field and was able to get a big-time completion and a run after catch.
11: 9:05 left in the third. Bulldogs on the move. We're locked at 17. Shaq going to give it to Tyson Robinson. Tyson going to move forward, runs over a linebacker and then a second one and then sets it down, a 5-yard gain. It'll be second down and 5. Boy, Roman, you would know this. Tyson's, I mean, you talk about strong. He is strong.
8: Yeah, I mean, the way he was able to run over that back and then also make the cuts as well.
11: Shaq, I mean, looking, steps up, going to avoid the rush, and he is going to move forward. Might lost a yard, so it'll be maybe 2. It'll be third down and 6.
8: Yeah, but Tyson Robinson, a prime example of speed and power at the running back position.
11: First down is right around the 14-yard line. Ball sits right in the middle of the field, or just shades the far hash. 2x1 for Shaq. Crowd comes alive asking for a stop here. Great crowd on hand tonight. We got 20 to snap. Shaq. Going to give it to Tyson. Tyson looking for a hole. Tyson going to bounce it inside, spins. Tyson still on his feet. He's inside the 15 and across the sticks. That should be good enough for a first down and a hard run by Tyson Robinson.
8: I don't know if we have the stat, but Tyson's run after contact has got to be pretty high.
11: It's impressive. Yeah.
8: Not going down at that first hit and picking up a first down.
11: So that's first down and 10. Now for the Bulldogs. 1x2 set. And going to give it to Tyson. Tyson goes off the left side, and he's going to spin his way forward inside the 10 down to about the 7-yard line. Yeah, he just, you know, last year, and you can speak of this too, there was some injury issues going on with Tyson. He is healthy now, and boy, I tell you what, he looks more the form of 2 years ago.
8: Yeah, hit the nail on the head right there.
11: Shaq drops the throw, throws quick slant ball, caught, touchdown Bulldogs! Nice job by Slayton Shaq and a great route by Josh Parker to push that defensive back off and get inside.
8: Nice play there. Slayton Shaq, we've seen him grow throughout the year, throughout these seasons. A great pass over the middle right there, great read. And Bulldogs going to regain that lead.
11: Bulldogs and Slayton Shaq, that's a 13-yard touchdown strike to regain the lead. Kick is up, and it is good. 24-17, Bulldogs on top. They regain the lead. 7:21 to go in the third. We'll be back in 30 seconds.
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7: 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Jake Wimberly, Roman Lister, and Chris Siebel here with you as Bulldogs kick it back off. It's going to be a driving kick. It's going to hit and be scooped up at the 15, around the 25. 30, nice return by the Yellow Jackets. They'll have good field position up around the 38-yard line, first down and 10 Jackets.
8: Yeah, well, I think we saw in that last drive, Coach Hunter did a great job of, like we said, the run opening up the pass. And once they got down there inside the red zone, Shaq was able to hit Josh Parker over the middle. And a great drive by the Bulldogs.
7: Kosciuszko has scored four touchdowns tonight. They're cruising against Choctaw County. First down and 10, Jackets. Bulldogs with a fourth down stop on the previous drive to start the third quarter, which took the football and then took it down and put it in the end zone. Kingston Johnson going to go under center. I formation. Going to give it to the second man through. Going to test the middle of that Bulldog defense. And a tough 3 yards there. It'll be second down and 7. I want to tell you what, you always at the ballpark get various smells, and there's the smells of the ballpark. But here, in the last 30 minutes, I've smelled charcoal. Yeah. I think I smell a cigar. I mean, there's all kinds
8: all
7: of stuff.
8: Different kinds of things coming in.
7: All kinds of stuff going on here at the ballpark tonight.
14: Smoke them if you got them.
7: Bobby says, smoke them if you got them. That's right. Beautiful night here in Starkville, though. They have done a great job with these facilities here. I want to give a shout-out to my friend Jay Hobson, athletics director here. High snap. Johnson pulls it down, and he's going to just dive forward and pick up the first down around the 50. But yeah, Jay Hobson, and we want to give major props to him. Let me do this.
8: Yeah. Really big atmosphere as well. Brandon fans traveled well. Starkville fans here. Really feels like a big-time 7A matchup type feel.
7: Oh, no doubt. Yeah, like a playoff game.
8: Oh, yeah.
7: First down and 10. Yeah, but shout-out to Jay Hobson, the athletics director. Normally they put the visiting crew on top, and Jay and I have a really good relationship. He knows Purvey very well, and he said, hey, we're gonna make room for you in the press box tonight. We appreciate that from Jay and our friends here at Starkville. First down and 10, straight ahead. I formation, going to give it to the second man through, and he's going to find a hole and rips through a few tackles, and a nice job to get him down. That would have been a big yardage there as a good hard run there by Dalen Goss. Yes, Dalen Goss on that. It'll be first down as we got a timeout on the field as we now have 5:36 to go. Water timeout. Let's pause 30 seconds.
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7: HS PBIS team would like to thank their Dogs Do Good DDG sponsors, Dogs Do Good in Brandon High School's school-wide recognition program, celebrating students who work hard, make positive choices, show Bulldog spirit, and make a difference at school and in the community. Recognize the good, reward the good, inspire more good. Jake Wimberly alongside Roman Lister as Purvey better watch out. You're doing a great job tonight.
8: Thank you.
7: So I'll tell PG, I said, hey, man, you know, you slip. That's the way it goes. No, we love Purvey.
8: Yeah.
7: Purvey is an unbelievable human being. He is a good friend of ours and does a great job. And look, you're doing a great job, too.
8: Thank you. I appreciate him giving me this opportunity, and I've enjoyed it so far.
7: Well, we know who to call to the bullpen if one of us have to go out now.
8: Yes, sir.
7: Johnson drops back, going to throw it down the field, trying to get a home run strike here. That ball is up, and a great job to knock that away
11: as I believe that was Cam Roberts.
14: Yes, sir.
11: I mean, talk about ball skill, just reaction time. But I mean, right there, just got his hand up, got the his
14: great
11: hand
14: job.
11: On the ball.
14: Yeah, most DBs, I mean, you got to get your head around and see the ball. I mean, that's a great job by Cam Roberts, showing why he's one of the top defensive backs in the state of Mississippi.

0: Just got a text. Someone said you're doing an awesome job, Roman.
1: Thank you. Thank you.
0: Yeah, and I think he's staying here. I think I saw on X or Twitter, formerly Twitter, he's going to be recruiting visit at Mississippi State tomorrow.
1: Yeah.
0: Third down and short. Johnson going to keep it. Oh, that's going to be Ruffin, and he'll have a first down on the 29-yard line. Yeah.
1: I've seen a couple of guys. I know Travion Washington as well going to be at that Mississippi State visit. So a lot of guys want to go check out, you know, Kamario Taylor and the great things.
0: Oh, absolutely.
1: Coach Jeff Levy and those guys are doing.
0: Big things happening, obviously, in Oxford and have been, and now Starkville. It's good to see both SEC programs, doing well. Jackson State's doing a great job this year.
1: Yeah. Boombox Classic tomorrow, always a fun one. So
0: ain't no doubt. Yeah. Chris, let us know when you get back over there. I think Chris has been working hard on this equipment tonight. First down and 10 at the 30-yard line. Going to snap it to Ruffin, and he's going to trudge forward. He is a tough runner. Pick up a five.
1: Bulldogs,
0: they got it. It's a fumble, and they do. Bulldogs strip the football. They get it back with a lead. First down, Bulldogs.
1: David Brown on the fumble recovery. Bulldogs, huge turnover, and the sideline loving it.
0: Chris, are you there?
2: Yeah, I'm here.
0: How about that?
2: You down?
0: We got you. Yeah, good enough.
2: That's Kirby. There. Good job.
0: Yeah, the ball just comes loose there.
1: It might have been Travion Washington that forced the fumble right there.
0: If you're going to make a statement, you got to do it right here. First down and 10 for the Dogs. Going to go both backs in the backfield. Now they're going to make a shift and move some personnel out. Josh Parker will come near side with Brandon Steele. Kingston Mays in the backfield. Steele goes in motion across the formation. Now he'll come back on a zip motion. They're going to give it to him on a speed sweep and nothing doing. Starkville going to get a big loss there. As I like the design, and sometimes those things, a lot of eye candy, a lot of pre-snap. Good job by Starkville staying at home and recognizing what was going on. Second down, loss of 6 yards. Ball's back at the 20-yard line. Now Germantown over Pearl, middle of the third. Shaq drops to throw. Looks, pressure coming. He's going to step up with it, and he's going to be hit. He'll pick up maybe a yard on the play.
1: Yeah, that's a great job by Starkville's defensive line, not giving up on the play, staying with it, and they were able to chase Shaq down from behind and bring it up a third down.
0: Third down and about 15. First down sets up around the 36-yard line for Brandon. They have a 24-17 lead and a really good football game tonight here in Starkville. Shaq drops to throw on third and long. Going to throw it across the middle. Got a man wide open. That's going to be Brandon Steele, and he's going to be about a yard short at the 35 as he slipped down.
1: Yeah. Might have to give Brandon Steele the nickname Mr. Reliable. I mean,
0: he's been
1: a great slot guy and has found a way open right there, and Shaq delivered the throw, and fourth and short.
0: Going to keep the offense on the field on their side of the ball. Shaq trying to get them off sides. And, you may audible into that pooch kick, or they may go for it here. See what Justin Hunter dials up here. Shaq going to give it to Kingston Mays. Kingston's going to get the first down as he, like a ping pong ball, right off one defender to the other. Boy, what a hard run by Kingston.
1: Very aggressive call there by Coach Clinton, but a great job, Kingston Mays. I'm telling you, these Bulldog backs not going down after the first contact. That was a great job by Kingston Mays picking up that first down.
0: Bulldogs right back at it on offensive side. Shaq going to call for the ball. Again, going to give it to Kingston Mays. He's going to look far side, stretch play, trying to find something, but Starkville closes the door. We got a flag at the 39-yard line. Likely a hold on the Bulldogs. Got to quit going backwards here. Chris, are you still with us? That is going to be a holding call on Brandon, so it'll be a 10-yard penalty. Bulldogs have been hit with the laundry tonight.
1: Yeah. I think, is it still one penalty for Starkville?
0: That's the one. The one pass interference call in the first quarter. Yeah. And Brandon unofficially clocking in on around 10 penalties tonight. Yeah. So it'll be first down and long. Shaq drops the throw. Looking. Going to throw. That ball's going to be complete. Josh Parker, and he's going to be across the 35 up to the 36-yard line on third down at about 14.
1: Yeah, I guess you can say it's rare you have the lead with 10 penalties and the other team has one. So Bulldogs found a way to get it done despite the majority of the penalties on them.
0: Second down and 14. Three receivers near, one to the far for Slade and Shaq. He'll bring a man in motion across the formation and set him down and even out the formation on the far hash. Now Tyson exits the backfield, going to swing it to him far side. And this time they eat up the screen pass, and Tyson's helmet comes off. He's a little slow to get up as Dogs went backwards on that drive. And they'll punt this football back to Starkville.
1: Yeah.
0: You know, that's the thing is, and I know coaches will review film, they'll have discussion regardless of what goes on. Like, when you get the onside kick, you got it. This is third down coming up. Third down coming up. Crowd calling for a stop here. Shaq on the near hash, drops to throw. Four-man rush. Shaq going to throw it far side. His hand was hit. That ball's going to go out of bounds.
1: Defensive front for Starkville there, ran a little stunt, ran a twist play, was able to get pressure on Shaq, and really the holding called the drive killer there, and going to have to punt this back to Starkville.
0: Yeah, but they'll, you know, they'll go through the film and say, you know, we get an onside kick, we got to close it. Yeah. You know, we get a fumble, we got to put points on the board. But games like this, and you know this, Roman, I mean, to play this type of a game in the non-conference, boy, it really helps you down the road.
1: Oh, yeah, for sure. Being in one of the toughest regions in a high school football, I mean, that's these type of games really test you for the road down ahead.
0: Bulldogs set to kick this one away. Starkville, no rush. End over end kick, hit at the 40, and take a Bulldog bounce inside the 30. A nice kick down inside the 25 and down at the 21-yard line. Want to remind you about the Bulldog Rewind. You can rewatch this game, which is turning out to be a heck of a one tonight. In the morning, 10 o'clock, go to BrandonBulldogs.live, Channel 1, and rewatch this game for free. Thanks to Bobby and our team at the B Club, and of course, the class that Bobby and them are doing here, doing a wonderful job with our students. Rewatch it before you get your SEC football going in the morning. First down and 10, Starkville Yellow Jackets. Kingston Johnson from the near side. He'll be in the shotgun with a back off his left shoulder and a single receiver to the far side. 1:17 to go here in the third. Bulldogs on top, 24-17. Dogs jumped out 10-0. Starkville rolled off 14 straight. Going to give it to the back. Stretch play far side, trying to hit the corner. Got to find a little room there, and a flag comes in late. That's likely indicative of a holding call on Starkville.
1: About time we finally got something to get called on Starkville.
0: So that's a penalty on Starkville. It'll back it up now. First down and 20. Second penalty tonight on Starkville.
1: Yep.
0: First down and long. Ball back at the 10-yard line. Johnson drops to throw, looking, going to throw fade route up top. That ball is caught. As looks like the defensive back just lost the wide receiver there.
1: Yeah. Nice fade. Oh, they say it's incomplete.
0: Oh, incomplete pass. Yeah. So
1: maybe he got a hand in there, was able to break that one up.
0: Yeah, we're going to get with Chris Siebel here. We're going to pack up the sideline equipment just because we've got so much interference in this building tonight. Sometimes that happens, and Chris will join us on the headset as well. Second down and long. So, yeah, good. You got him caught a break there on the incompletion. Near hash set for Kingston Johnson. Ball's at the 10-yard line. And patience play calling all night long by Starkville. Johnson going to give it to the back near side. And Bulldogs try to get him down. He rips a tackle and a big hit there. Still running. Crosses the 20 up to around the 21-yard line. So he gets about almost half of it back.

0: So that'll be a 5-yard penalty and make this now a manageable 3rd down and 6 for Starkville at the 25-yard line.
1: Yep.
0: We got 30 seconds to go with a quarter. Empty backfield for Kingston Johnson. 1-by-1 set. Again, a lot of patience here as we hit 13 on the play clock. Johnson takes a snap, drops to throw, pressure coming. Johnson avoids the rush, and he's going to throw. That ball's going to be incomplete. There's a flag back in the backfield. This flag is going to be holding, and I'm sure the Bulldogs will.
1: Yeah, David Brown with a great rush right there. I think they're going to get a holding.
0: Yeah, sorry about that. Go ahead.
1: Yeah, holding on his guy. But just as much as, you know, offensively, those holding penalties can cost you. Same thing on the defense. That was a 3rd and manageable because of the encroachment, but defense able to make a stand right there.
0: Yeah, they declined the penalty, as they should, so they'll kick it away. Josh Parker stands back at the 37-yard line. All he needs is a chance and a little bit of time, and I mean just a little. We'll see if he gets it right here. Dogs coming after this one. Be an end-over-end kick. I don't believe he'll get to play that one. So that one's going to be a short kick. It's going to go out of bounds at the 49-yard line, right at the 50. Bulldogs going to have great field position. Bulldogs will start at midfield. And that's going to be the end of the 3rd quarter, where Brandon will take a 24-17 lead into the 4th quarter. Don't go anywhere. We got a big quarter coming up. Back in 30 seconds.
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0: Headed to the 4th quarter, Jake Wimberly, Roman Lister, Chris Ebelhair, 24-17, Dogs on top. 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Chris Ebelhair is with us now. As Chris, just sometimes equipment doesn't cooperate.
3: No, that's why it's technology. It's always, you always need an IT guy.
0: Shaq on 1st down, going to give it to Kit. Now he's going to fumble the ball. The ball is down and picked up, going the other way. Starkville has it, and they're going to have 1st down possession at the 27-yard line as Shaq just mishandled the ball. Just hit Kingston in the belly, and he didn't grab it. And a big error right there.
3: Yeah, you really wanted to try to put this one away right there, and unfortunately cost that one up. Almost got back on top of it, but was unable to do so. So now you're giving Starkville a pretty good field to work with. Now, I will say this defensively, they have done a good job of slowing them down, but you got to come up with something big here.
0: Yeah, Dogs have turned it over now a couple times. Twice on a fumble by Slade and Shaq, one in the 1st quarter and one now in the 4th quarter. 1st down and 10 on the far side at the 27-yard line. Kingston Johnson going to keep it himself, go off the left side. Johnson got running room, and he'll pick up about 9 right at the stick. It'll be 2nd down and short.
3: Yeah, just, you know, changing these quarterbacks in and out is kind of – tough, because you've got to be able to pay attention which one can do what. So both, one wears 12, one wears 2.
0: Yeah.
3: So you got to, you know, kind of keep it in mind of which one's on the field.
0: Yeah, and now Ruffin is in the game. 2nd down and short for Ruffin. He'll have the 2 up backs. You know, he's just going to try to push the line forward. We are inside the 4th quarter. Bulldogs nursing a touchdown lead right now.
3: The clock hasn't moved from 11:45.
0: Ruffin off the left side. He'll have the 1st down, a pickup of 2. It'll be 1st down, Yellow Jackets, at the 15-yard line.
3: You know, that's interesting. They've ran 3 plays, and there's still 11:39 to go here in the 4th quarter.

0: Clock is running. Brookhaven all over Northwest now, 41-21. Dogs will welcome the Cougars in next week to start region play. Johnson back in at quarterback, going to hand it to the first man through, and fullback is going to push his way forward in a nice churn. He's going to pick up about seven on a hard run. It'll be second down and three at the 10.
1: That defensive front's had a hard time stopping that fullback, that first man through, just kind of catching them off guard as they hand it through. And he's able to pick up at least 7 yards every time he touches the ball.
0: Old physics professor would say the quickest way from point A to B is a straight line, and that's what you do when you give it to a fullback here. Now a triple I formation, three backs in the backfield, all stacked in behind Kingston Johnson. On second down, they'll actually make it four. Jackets have turned it over once, Bulldogs twice. Going to give it to the last man through. He's going to have a first down or right at it. Nope, check that. He'll be actually 2 yards short. So it'll be third down and two.
1: It's a big third down now defensively. You know, they've done a very good job slowing this off, startable offense down the second half. They've got to dig in deep, and don't think if you're startable, you're going to kick or go for it in this situation. I think you take the points. So this is a big third down for this Bulldog defense.
0: It is. It really is. Only touchdown in the second half so far is a Brandon touchdown. Slayton Shack found Josh Parker from about 13 yards out. We got Ruffin in the backfield. We got 11 to snap. And the way Starkville runs offense and kills clock, you're not going to have a whole lot of chances here. You do have a 7-point lead. Ruffin, high snap, pulls it down off the left side, and he is going to be right in, and he has scored. Ruffin finds the end zone from 8 yards out, and they are an extra point away from tying this ball game at 24.
1: Yeah, turnovers big time hurt the Dogs there. You know, you had a lot of momentum to go down and take the lead, had to extend this lead. Starkville capitalizes off the turnover and scores points.
0: Going to have to answer as Starkville is an extra point away from tying this up at the 9:48 mark in the fourth quarter. Untimed down, extra point attempt coming up. Good snap, good hold. That kick is up, and it is good. We're locked again at 24. We've gone back and forth for a couple hours here. We're going to take a 30-second break and be back with a kick.
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0: 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Jake Wimberly, Roman Lister, Chris Ebelhair, glad to be with you. 24 up. Dogs, Jackets playing a good one here tonight in Starkville. Packed house here tonight. High kick, short kick. Josh Parker coming in under it. 15-yard line, 20. Across the far side, Josh Parker hit at the 25, and it'll be Bulldog possession, first down and 10. Bulldogs have got to regain dominance right here. Offensive line needs to buckle in, and let's run the football. Let's go put another one on the board.
1: Yeah, I think this is a game-defining drive right here. You've got to come out and score points here. You know, Starkville is – you know, known to take a lot of time on the clock, as y'all mentioned before. So, I mean, your drives are going to be limited at this point on.
0: Welcome you in, wherever you may be. If you're just joining us, we got a great one going on here. Tyson Robinson back in the backfield. First down and 10. We're locked at 24. Shaq going to give it on a speed sweep. Josh Parker trying to get outside, and he's going to rip a tackle. Josh Parker continues to work towards the sideline, and he actually picks up about four. Well, he was DOA in the backfield.
1: Wow. I mean, just looking at the replay, he bobbles it as the handoff, and then he breaks the tackle right there, just makes a juke move, and then breaks two or three more tackles and kind of gets to the outside. If he had just a few more yards, he could have been down the sideline.
0: Yes,
1: that's exactly. a seven-yard game.
0: Yeah. Shaq going to give it to Tyson. Tyson going to work near side, rip a tackle. Tyson, 35, cross the 40, and he steps out of bounds. That'll

0: first down Bulldogs.
1: He had one shoestring tackle to beat. Then he was down that sideline. Has some safety coming on top. Probably wouldn't take that one to the house, but he would have picked up about 10, 15 more yards.
0: Yeah, this is where you got to put your hand in the dirt if you're the offensive front and give it to your All-American back and let him work here. Brandon Steele, motion. Shaq drops to throw, looking. Shaq got a flag coming in, and I'm not sure what just happened there, but it's going to be an incomplete pass. It's going to be a holding call on Brandon. Well, they have put themselves too many times tonight in first down and long situations.
1: Yeah, and getting behind the chains is when these drives are stalling for them, which I mean, known to do. But now you're a first and 20 situation, and you know Starville's going to take this penalty. This might be behind the line of scrimmage. If it is, it might be more than 10 yards.
0: Let these officials unpack it here. Want to remind you, we are on the radio on 106.3 FM in Jackson, 1400 AM. 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That's going to be back all the way now to the 34-yard line. It'll be first down and 20. Dogged with double-digit penalties tonight. I believe unofficially only two penalties on Starville tonight. One by two set for Shaq on the near side. Going to give it to Robinson. Nope. Shaq looking. Going to throw. Slant route caught. That's going to be Josh Parker in a hole. He's at the 50. First down, Bulldogs. A beautiful route by Parker to move that defensive back off his heels and get inside.
1: Yeah, a gain of about 15 there. Not quite a first down, but able to pick that up. And I'll tell you, that just shows the dynamic route running that Parker has.
0: Shaq right back at it. Going to give it to Tyson. Go straight ahead. And Tyson's going to pick up about four. It'll be third down and one.
1: That's exactly what you needed to do to put this in a more manageable situation. Now, I think here, you don't do anything fancy. Just give it to your power back, pick up that first down, reset those chains.
0: Yeah, this is where your offensive line has got to put their hand in the ground and move those big black jerseys off the line of scrimmage as the Dogs get the check at the line. Third down and short as we've hit the 8:29 mark. Fourth quarter, we're locked at 24. Dogs across the 50 at the 47-yard line. Now we got a flag on the play. And we got a false start. Boy, I tell you what. These penalties at the wrong times tonight for the Bulldogs.
1: Yeah, and that's a tough to overcome now. A third and six situation. Had them where you wanted them to pick up that first down. Now you're going to have to dig down a little bit deeper back inside the Bulldog territory.
0: Bulldogs changes some personnel. Kingston Mays moves out off back off to the sideline. Crowd's coming alive here. Shaq, middle of the field, right on top of the yellow jacket. It sits on the big S. One by two set. Shaq calls for the ball. Going to give it to Tyson. Tyson going to go straight ahead, and Tyson's going to rip forward at the 50. This would tell me they may be going for this.
1: Yeah, I think that situation's kind of already predetermined. Try to get as much as you can. I don't know, they're bringing the punt team out here, so they're going to punt this football away and try to play defense.
0: Bulldogs ran a fake punt last week for a big play. We've seen the Dogs get creative, had an onside kick after an opening score, got the onside kick but fumbled it back to Starkville. Funny situation. Bulldogs going to rotate some players over. Snap. Angle kick away from the return man. That's a nice punt. It's going to roll, take a hard right at the 22-yard line. It'll be first down Jackets.
1: Let's count those guys. I think Starkville might have got away with the 12 men on the field. I was counting them, and I thought I counted 12 jerseys, but nevertheless, defense is going to have to dig down here.
0: Yeah, it's a big possession for the defense. Big, big possession. Tupelo all over West Point tonight, 34-6. I checked that. Oak Grove is playing tonight. They're playing Laurel tonight, 42-20. Roman Lister is back with us as having to share some headsets tonight because our sideline equipment will not work in this building. First down and 10 for the Jackets. Going to give it to the back, and he is going to have a few yards on the play. Good job by that defense. Is Roman, now is the time you got to win the line of scrimmage.
2: Yep. Yep, you got to bow up, like Coach Clinton said. This is where the trenches are the most important in the football game.
0: Ball sits at the 25-yard line. We got a stoppage of play. Pearl has closed it within a touchdown. It's 34-27 Mavericks. 11:45 to go in the fourth quarter.
2: And Pearl's showing a lot of fight.
0: Oh, yeah.
2: In that one.
0: Not sure what they're unpacking here. Warren Central easily defeats Madison Central tonight, 42-21. Well, I tell you what, Warren Central, I don't say a lot to win 6A.
2: Yep.
0: Pretty close, right?
2: Yeah. Oh, yeah, for sure. They played Brandon in that jamboree, and Nash Morgan looked really good. So, yeah, definitely a favorite for sure.
0: Second down and 7. Johnson going to set a receiver down in motion. Drops, throws, stop route, caught. And across the 40 off his feet at the 42-yard line. That's the first catch tonight for Baker Harrelson. That'll be a first down for the Yellow Jackets.
2: Yeah, sat right on that curl route and was able to get, pick up a nice chunk. Gage Freeman makes the tackle, but Starkville now in a rhythm.
0: And we got a timeout on the field with 6:22 to go in this ballgame in regulation. We're locked at 24. We're going to pause 30 seconds.
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0: Remind you about our coaches show every Wednesday at Poncho's Cantina and Grill, 6 to 6:30. Coach Eugene Clinton, and athletics director, joins us, and always a good time. Get out and get some great food at Poncho's and enjoy. Join us then. Roman, you said Indiana's in a dogfight tonight.
2: Yeah, Northwestern. Indiana's up 15-7, number 5 team in the country at home, kind of struggling with the conference opponent.
0: Something about Friday nights. I've always said I can't pinpoint it. A Friday night college game gets a little weird.
2: Right.
0: Yeah, not a lot of top five teams have. Yeah. First down and 10.
2: Oh, yeah. Miami, they haven't put a Saturday game all season. So
0: yeah, which is very weird. Right. Very weird. 44-yard line set, I formation, triple set. Going to give it to the third man through, and it's going to be Ruffin. He'll pick up about 3 on the play. Boy, I tell you what, he is such a hard runner.
2: Oh, yeah.
0: Check that. That is going to be number 21, Daylene Goss. Which he's listed as a defensive lineman.
2: I was just
0: going
2: to say, yeah, they have him listed as a defensive lineman. But on that carry there, that explains the hard-nosed run for sure. If he's playing some D-line.
0: But Coach Morgan has done that at West Point for years. You'll see a guy check in that'll be a D-lineman, offensive lineman listed, you know, wear that number that's indicative right. Mm-hmm. of to being able to touch the football.
2: Yeah.
0: Second down, ball's at the 48-yard line of Starkville. And the times I wanted to call them West Point tonight has been about 2 handfuls. Toss sweep near side. Bulldogs trying to close the door, and they throw him down a pickup of about 2. Cross the 50 at the 49-yard line. It'll be 3rd down and 4.
2: Well, I got to say, about 5 minutes to go in this one. This is a big 3rd down for the Bulldogs defense. If they could get off the field here or even a loss, because that Starkville is definitely liable to go for it here. But defense needs a stop.
0: No, they absolutely do. We appreciate you watching wherever you are tonight on BrandonBulldogs.live or whatever device you're on. 3rd down and 3. As Roman said, time is starting to become very important here. Ruffin going to take the snap, go off left side, and Ruffin's going to be hit, and he'll be short about 1.5 yards. Good job by the Bulldogs to get pressure there.
2: Yeah, pile of Bulldogs there. Number 23, JoJo Lindsey. And Deshaun Patrick, they were there to make the play. They got to him first. But the Bulldogs get that stop. 3rd down.
0: Got to leave the offense on the field here for Coach Morgan. Wow.
2: Oh.
0: I thought he was short
2: I
0: there.
2: Did as well.
0: You know, and this is one thing I need clarification on. Why we don't measure anything in high school football. We had one measurement at Tupelo. That was the first measurement I had seen in almost 2 years.
2: I could, man, I didn't even see him get near the mark, honestly.
0: Didn't either. Yeah. Now we got a stoppage of play, and it looks like a timeout. Let's pause 30 seconds.
4: It ain't the size of the dog in the fight. It's the size of the fight in the dog. As the premier personal injury attorney in the state, Stevens Law Group always hits hard. And when it comes to fighting insurance companies, Lance Stevens is top dog.
5: I'm Lance Stevens in Brandon, Mississippi. If you've been injured, you need a dog to fight for you. And the big insurance companies, they don't scare me. I'll bring the fight to them.
4: Let's go Bulldogs!
0: Out of the timeout, going to hand it to the fullback, and he'll be stacked up a yard gain on the play. That was the quickest break out of a timeout I've seen in a while.
2: Yeah, that was really fast. Came out right back to work for Starkville.
0: Two timeouts left for Brandon. Or check that, three timeouts for Brandon and three for Starkville. They didn't charge, at least on the board, a timeout. 3:30 to go in the regulation here between these two.
2: This Bulldogs game has been as advertised.
0: As advertised, for sure. Would love to get the football back. Excuse me. Johnson checks the play. Three receivers to the far side. He's going to keep it himself. Johnson going to be stacked up and pulled down. It'll be third down and about eight.
2: JT Chapman was there, and so David Brown. Both those guys have been a lot of tackles this game. But another big third down for the Bulldog defense.
0: Big third down. The first down sits right around the 36-yard line as we're under 3 minutes. 2:51 to go in regulation. We are locked at 24. We were tied at 17 at the half. Bulldogs put a touchdown in the third on the board, and the Jackets answered at the end of the third. Big third down play here. Play clock down to 12, 11. Johnson in the ballgame at quarterback. They've rotated, depending on down and distance, all night long between Ruffin and... Now it's like they're going to have to take a timeout here. Yeah, they have to take a timeout. They were about to get a delay of the game. Yep. So timeout on the field by Starkville. 2:21 to go, 24-24. Let's pause 30 seconds.
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0: 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Jake Wimberly, Roman Lister, Chris Siebel-Hare, glad to be with you tonight. On the network, champions, we appreciate you watching and listening to Brandon Bulldog Football. Third down and six coming up now, or seven, a short seven on the near hash. We got 2:21 to go in this one. We're locked at 24 apiece. Bulldogs have turned it over twice. Jackets have turned it over once. Johnson drops to throw. Pressure coming. Going to throw a slant. That's high, and it's going to be tipped and incomplete. It'll be fourth down. He was trying to get a receiver on a quick slant route at the sticks. I couldn't tell. The ball took a weird trajectory.
2: I think somebody may have got a hand on it, but, yeah, I thought the Bulldogs had a chance to intercept that one off the tip, but a great job defensive pass rush there by the Bulldogs. Was able to cause Kingston some duress right there, and they get the stop they need. And now the pressure and the moment is on the Bulldogs' offense.
0: Well, you don't want to jump off sides right here, and you got to watch a fake.
2: Yep, got to watch the ball.
0: At this moment, because you're on plus territory for the Jackets. Levin to snap. Now you got to stay on sides here, and you got to sit back and watch. They are going to kick it. It's a pooch kick. Parker's going to get out of the way. It's going to go. It's a short kick. And it's going to go out of bounds around the 25-yard line. So the Bulldogs will start at their own 25-yard line. They'll have 2:11 to work with. They got two timeouts to work with.
2: Yep.
0: check that out. All three timeouts to work with. So you don't have to get in a hurry. Right. You only need three. And, you know, you don't want to play conservative here. I think you got to get the ball to Tyson Robinson.
2: Yep. And for me, I think this is key to have, you know, senior guys, leadership guys, Tyson and Shaq being seniors in the backfield. They've been in these moments before, and some of the guys on the offensive line as well. So a lot of experienced guys know what this situation means, knows what to do, and ready for it.
0: Tyson's going to exit the backfield and hit the slot. Shaq drops to throw, looking, going to go for Tyson down the sideline. Shaq lets it go, and Tyson's going to have it, and then he drops it. Good play by the defender. That was the right call, I thought. And, boy, he laid it right in there.
2: Yeah, they set that up perfectly. One-on-one coverage. Got the matchup they wanted. Just couldn't connect downfield. It'll bring up second down.
0: Not mad at the play call. Thought it was a good play call.
2: Oh, yeah, great play call by Coach.
0: And you can see on the replay here, boy, just right there out of reach. I mean, a good play by the defensive back. Second down and 10 now. Back off each shoulder. Get it. Play action. Shaq's going to keep it. Going to give it out to Tyson on the screen. Tyson trying to get to the sideline, and he does. Tyson's going to walk out of bounds. It should be first down yardage.
2: Yeah, I think that's another great call by Coach Hunter, getting Shaq on the move on the little play action play there, and dumps it off to Tyson. Going to let him work, and now making it third and short.
0: Yeah, just a little short. Third down and short. We've got 1:58 to go in regulation. We're locked at 24. Ball possession for the Bulldogs on the far hash at their 34-yard line. Shaq, going to give it to Tyson. Tyson trying to get first down yard. He's going to spin forward, and boy, he's right at the sticks. That second effort may have got it. And they will move the sticks. First down, Dogs. Clock will stop, 1:50. Now it's rolling.
2: I was going to say, if they gave Starkville that one, I think we should get,
0: exactly.
2: get this one.
0: Yeah. Right? First down across the 35 at the 36 on the far side. Shaq, empty backfield. Clock rolling, 1:35. We got to move here. Three receivers near, two to the far. 11 to snap. Shaq takes a snap, drops to throw. Four-man rush, steps up in the pocket. He's going to take off with it. He's going to be hit. He will fall forward. He'll pick up about a yard on the play.
2: Yeah, well, that was a great job by Shaq. I mean, able to step up in the pocket, just get what you can, and able to avoid the sack right there.
0: Picks up about three, so it'll be, check that, two. So it'll be second down and eight. We're approaching 1 minute. You don't have to score a touchdown. You need to get in field goal range. Shaq drops to throw. Looking. Going to set. Shaq rolls far side. Now he's just going to throw it away. As I don't know, he had Tyson wide open on the sideline.
2: Had a man down here. You just never looked that way. Third down.
0: And again, my brain goes to film study. Coach Hunter will get with him and say, hey, make that throw. Yep. Get it out to your back. So we got third down and nine. We got 50 seconds to go in regulation.
2: Starkville crowd coming alive for this third down.
0: First down sits at the 46-yard line. Kingston Mays is in the backfield with Slayton Shaq. Three receivers near side. They're going to bring Steele in motion and even it up. Shaq drops to throw. Looking. Throws. Got Josh Parker wide open across the 50. Parker, he's going to hit a man and move forward into Starkville territory. First down, Bulldogs at the 46-yard line of the Yellow Jackets.
2: Great job by Shaq there. Offensive line gave him just enough time. Saw Josh Parker over the middle of the field. They've had that plenty tonight, and a big first down conversion.
0: Quickly to the line, and now we've got a whistle, and we got a timeout. Starkville wants to talk about it. Bulldogs on the move. We got 35 seconds. You're listening and watching Brandon Bulldog Football. We'll be back in 30 seconds.
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2: to 14
0: matchup last year at Bulldog Stadium. Dogs trying to repay the favor here. As Chris was just talking to me outside the window here, so need about getting around the

0: need to get around the 25 or 30, you know, about the 20-yard line. So you got to pick up about 20 yards here if you want to be in field goal range. Obviously, you'd love a touchdown, but you don't have to have it. Josh Parker's going to be in the backfield. Nope, now he's going to come out. Well, what a player he has been tonight.
1: Man, huge.
0: He just continues to get better. They're going to bring two receivers.
1: Yeah, one of that's Caleb McCoy down here on near side.
0: Shaq with Kingston Mays in the backfield. Drops to throw. Shaq looking. Going to throw towards the sideline. It's going to be caught for about a 9-yard pickup. And that's going to be Brandon Steele. Bulldogs move inside the 40 down to the 37-yard line. 30 seconds to go. Dogs trying to move for the win right here.
1: Yeah, Mr. Reliable, Brandon Steele. What a big reception near the sideline.
0: Slayton Shaq drops to throw. Pressure coming. Going to throw. And that ball's caught down at the 29-yard line and out of bounds. First down, Bulldogs.
1: Brandon Steele finds a way to get open. Once again, Reliable. And showing why he leads this Bulldogs team in receptions right there. Great job getting open. And the Bulldogs, I want to say, nearing field goal range, if not already in field goal range.
0: And what a throw by Shaq. He had two guys right in his face. 25 seconds. I may would give it to Tyson right here. Yeah. You got some timeouts to burn. And they're going to give it to Tyson. Tyson's going to make a man miss, and he'll fall forward inside the 25 down to the 24-yard line. And the Bulldogs should call a timeout right here. And they, let's see.
1: Going to hurt.
0: 13, 12. We're not calling a timeout.
1: They don't have to hurry.
0: Shaq going to give it to Tyson. Tyson is going to be, they better call it right
1: now.
0: 4 seconds. They're trying to get it in the middle of the field. So obviously they feel good about the distance right here.
1: Right.
0: So they get the football right in the middle of the field. Dogs are going to try to kick it right here.
1: Yeah.
0: You got 3 seconds. Yeah. Ball sitting right at the 27-yard line of Starkville. And we got a timeout. We're going to keep it right here.
1: Yeah, Levi Bowen, the kicker, I'm going to be honest, I do not envy his position right now at all. I mean, all the pressure on him right now in this moment to hit this kick.
0: This will be a 44-yard attempt. I want to remind you about the Bulldog Rewind, which you can rewatch this classic tomorrow at 10 a.m. Go to BrandonBulldogs.live, Channel 1, and rewatch this game at 10 o'clock before your SEC football. This will be, 45-yard attempt. 43-yard attempt. Be a 43-yard attempt. Yeah, 43 yards from straight away.
1: Yeah. Operation's got to be perfect. Snap, hold, kick.
0: ...43-yard attempt for Levi Bowen. Jamison Bowering will hold. 3 seconds to go. He sets up the kick from straight away. 43 yards for the win here in Starkville. Good snap, good hold. That kick is high enough. It's long enough, and that kick is no good. He's going to push it far to the left, and we are going to overtime. As he had the distance, he had the juice behind the kick, but, I mean, it just went left. We've played 4 quarters, 24-24. We're going to pause 30 seconds and bring you back to overtime. Back in a bit.
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0: Bulldogs and Jackets go into overtime after a missed 43-yard field goal attempt. And look, hey, partner, why not go extra right. football here?
1: Oh, yeah. Not complaining at all. This has been a great game, and we get a fifth quarter of this one.
0: Coaches meeting at the middle of the field, Coach Clinton and Coach Morgan. And overtime in high school football, you're going to play from the 10-yard line and you get 4 downs. If your opponent gets the ball first and scores, you do get an opportunity. I believe you can kick an extra point for the first 2, and maybe the third you have to go to 2 points. I think that is correct on that. And
1: I was actually new to this rule. Last year we went to overtime with Oak Grove in the playoffs, and I didn't know they were lining up to the 10 until it happened. So this will be.
0: Yeah, because you really don't practice overtime football a lot, right? During your practice scale. Right. I mean, you just, and it's not because you shouldn't, but it just, it rarely comes up in high school football.
1: Right.
0: So you don't want to take away valuable minutes to say, hey, we're going to work through an overtime situation. Right. You may do it a couple times a year.
1: Right.
0: So it's going to become a, what you got here, Bobby? Can you tell us what you got over there, Roman?
1: Each team gets an office bench starting at the opponent's 10-yard line.
0: And as far as extra points, does it tell us when we go to 2 points? As Bobby's pulling this up over here. Is it Chris, can you find that out? Second possession if you go to second overtime?
1: But each team is awarded one timeout per overtime period.
0: Yeah, per overtime. And an overtime period is going to be both teams having the football. So Coach Clinton and they break here. We're going to see what they do here. And so both teams are huddling up now to give their assignments, and we don't know who's going to have the football. And this is where, you know, it's different than college. And with the old, I like the old college rule versus the new one.
1: Yep.
0: It's a line of scrimmage game at this point. I mean, it's you're 10 and in, and it's like, hey, you know, who has the bigger, you know, guys up front, or who has the strongest guys up front? You know, we're liable to put, just like we did, you guys did at Oak Grove last year, put Tyson in the Wildcat. Right. And just kind of, you know, run the football.
1: Right. This is all about, you know, those summer workouts, grinding during the summer, during the spring, all about in the weight room, all about the trenches, just getting down, putting your hand in the dirt, and just running off the football and punching it in.
0: Regardless of what happens, Brandon has played. I know we've had a couple turnovers. They have played a complete game tonight.
1: For sure.
0: And Shaq, down the stretch, has made some unbelievable throws.
1: And just you've seen the growth of this team since week one at Tupelo to now. They've just gotten better and better each week. And
0: ever? Are you sure? Okay, Chris is saying we don't have to go for two ever. Bobby's saying no two. So, all right, no two-point conversion. For some reason, I thought that was the deal. All right, we're going to line up on the far side of the field. If you're on the radio, it'll be on the right-hand side. That's going to be towards the Jumbotron away from the Starkville Fieldhouse. Looks like the Bulldog offense will go on the field first. Starkville defense. Ideally, you know, you would like your defense to set the tone and stop because you have a score to make. Yeah. But for Brandon, that means you got a score right now.
1: Get your defense out there, and then also you know what you have to do. Your defense gets a stop, and they don't score. You can kick your field goal. But, yeah, Bulldogs got to put it in the end zone to start this overtime period.
0: Joseph Ford will be the wide receiver to the near side. Also on the far side, Brandon Steele and Josh Parker. Slayton Shack with Tyson Robinson in the backfield. First down and goal to go at the 10. The chains are dropped for the rest of the game. All you need is the yardage marker. Tyson will go from right side to left. Going to give it to Tyson. Tyson going to work middle. Tyson's going to be across the 5 and down to the 4. It'll be second down and goal at the 4-yard line. And that's what you want. You want that good surge there on first down.
1: Yeah, great run to start. Yeah, offensive line getting a good push there. And Tyson fighting for extra yards.
0: Got to give it to him again, and Tyson's in. Touchdown, Bulldogs! They regain the lead on two plays, two Tyson Robinson runs, 30-24. And again, you go back to the Oak Grove game, you keep it simple, stupid. Right. He's the best player on the field, and you give him the ball.
1: Yep. Why make it complicated? Go to your guy and let him work and punch it on in there.
0: But this is where, like, these extra points become crucial. Penalties become exponentially crucial. Right. So you got to get this extra point here and put a lot of pressure on Starkville. Dogs trying to get to a 31-24 advantage.
1: Oh.
0: Bulldogs running out some late offensive linemen here. Extra point coming up. Good snap, good hold. Kick is on the way. And it is good. Bulldogs lead now 31-24. We'll keep it right here as they'll switch sides. That's what you want to do.
1: Yep. So now defense, they get a stop.
0: Yeah, defense gets a stop, you win the ball game.
1: Yep.
0: Now, they can go for two if they choose to do so. So, I mean, you score a touchdown, and a lot of times you'll see coaches, if they feel like their team is gasped, you know, just out of gas, that, hey, we're either going to win it or we're going to lose it. Here's the touchdown if you're on BrandonBulldogs.live. Tyson right up the middle and in for the touchdown. So Jackets will have the ball. It'll be interesting. Do they go with Ruffin or do they go with Kingston Johnson? And they're going to go with Johnson, the quarterback.
1: I wouldn't be surprised that Ruffin might be a two-point scenario if they get to that, you know, punching it in with him. That's been almost guaranteed two-plus yards this game, so I can see that being the case.
0: Yeah, if they turn it over, it's ball game. Johnson under center, going to give it to the last man through, and he's going to rip to the five, and he's going to spin forward and off his feet at the two-yard line. So Starkville quickly.
1: Travion Washington with a touchdown-saving tackle, but that D-lineman listed number 21, Dalen Goss, on the carry. That was a good run by him.
0: So it'll be second down and goal at the two. And here comes Ruffin from the near hash with a back, up back off each side in front of him. And here it is. They decide which way we're going to go with it. Straight ahead to the right or to the left. It's student body one way or the other. Ruffin takes the snap, going to go off the right side. Ruffin's at the goal line. He pushes forward, and Ruffin is at the one. Boy, he is just short. So it'll be third down, and I mean a minuscule,
1: right,
0: which is,
1: talk about,
0: you know, less than a pencil eraser.
1: Right. Third and goal, though. Bulldogs have a chance for a goal line stand.
0: Yeah, right here, boy, you need your defensive front to get lower than the offensive front, and you need your linebackers to fly in there to the football. You'd love to knock Ruffin back about 3 yards here.
1: I think, honestly, forcing him to somehow throw the ball in this situation would be key.
0: Ruffin going to go straight ahead, and he's at the goal line, and he is in.
1: Sure.
0: So they're an extra point away from tie.
1: They're holding up.
0: Holding up one. They're bringing the kicker out, but you got to be aware of the fake.
1: Yep.
0: And you switch. Starkville's offense will stay on the field in overtime, too, if we go there. Townsend on for the point after attempt. He has hit a field goal and missed a field goal tonight.
1: I want to say he's 2 for 3.
0: Yeah, 2 for 3 tonight. Extra point is up. It's high enough, long enough, and it is good. We are locked at 31, and we're headed to overtime number 2. Headed to the second overtime, where the Starkville offense will stay on the field. And here's where you would like some redemption, to get them off the field and not let them score.
1: Right.
0: Or at worst, you hold them to a field goal. Yeah. Again, it's little room for error from 10 and in.
1: Yeah.
0: Well, these light shows have gotten outrageous at these football fields.
1: I tell you, anytime we played at Pearl, I was like, man, I can do without it. I can do without it.
0: Now, I don't know if they'll switch ends of the field or if they'll keep it on this. It looks like they're going to keep it on the same end.
1: Yeah.
0: Approaching 10 o'clock tonight, and these two have gone toe for toe.
1: I mean, credit to the Bulldogs. They're able to, you know, make the about two-hour road trip to Starkville and play on the road is not easy in this environment. But they've done a great job and just got to finish strong here and going into our second overtime.
0: Actually, it looks like Brandon's offense will be back on the field. So I don't know if it's
1: – Oh, they're going
0: I thought it was a switch.
1: Yeah, I thought it was alternating.
0: But the offense is coming back out, so Bulldogs will have offensive possession now.
1: That could be what the coaches, I guess, were meeting, meeting about.
0: Shaq with Tyson Robinson. Ball set on the near hash. First down and goal at the 10. Going to give it to Robinson. Robinson breaks free, and Robinson's going to walk in. Touchdown, Bulldogs. One play, one score. Tyson Robinson puts another one on the board. And let's see if they bring the field goal unit, extra point unit on, or if they're going to go for two here.
1: Tyson Robinson, I mean, just showing. He is the best running back in the state of Mississippi, top running back in the country.
0: No doubt. Extra point. They are bringing the special teams unit on. You got to hit these right here. I mean, this is so crucial.
1: Oh, you go.
0: Good snap. That kick is high enough, long enough, and I need a sign. They got a flag on the plate. So they jumped off sides. Starkville did. So this is interesting. Do they go for two here?

0: think they are. At least they're. Let's see. Coach Clinton's talking. He was asking about declining the penalty. I don't think you can. And yet, no, you can decline it. Nope, you cannot decline it. Boy, you can feel the tension in this building. Oh, yeah. They're going to have to re-kick this. Dogs lead 37-31. Extra point attempt coming up. Good snap, hold. That kick is up, and it's high enough, and it is good. Dogs take a 7-point lead in overtime 2, 38-31. Chris Hebar's looking at him. He's like, we should have went for 2. Oh, yeah. Chris is wanting to be the riverboat gambler down here.
1: Yeah, I gotta agree. I think now Starkville's in a position where if they score, I would almost bet 100% they're gonna go for 2. But I think that's, yeah.
0: And you know, it's a gut call a lot of times. It's a feel call. I know we like to talk about analytics, right. And there is some of that.
1: Right.
0: But let's see what the defense and Coach Michael Turner dials up here. And Starville's actually going to start this game with Ruffin at quarterback. They're going to go back to the power run set, but you got to be cognizant of the throw here. Yep. Second overtime, Starville has to score. Ruffin with a man in motion. He's going to keep the football, and Dogs are going to hit him hard. Boy, he's pick up maybe a yard on the play. That was a rough hit on Ruffin.
1: Yep. Travion Washington laying the boom right there. Got to be close to up to like 15, 20 tackles. He's had a heck of a game flying all over the field.
0: Seems like he is at double-digit tackles every week. Second down and 10, he didn't get a yard. Johnson back in at quarterback. They go to that.
1: Drummond's got
0: to
1: get off the field.
0: Yeah, got to get off the field. He's off. They go to that triple stack I formation for Johnson. Johnson trying to get him off sides. They got 7 to snap. 1, going to get it off. Hands it to the back. Stretch play, and he is going to be hit at the 5. Right at the 5. So it'll be 3rd down and goal at the 5.
1: Yep, they're going to stick with Kingston here. I'm kind of shocked Ruffin is not the ball carrier. In the backfield, I feel like they can do a lot of things with him, but the Bulldogs defense, 3rd down, 2 more downs to get this stop and get off the field here and go home with a win.
0: Germantown has defeated Pearl tonight, 48-27. Dogs trying to get a win and take it back to Rankin County tonight. 3rd down and 5. It's in between the 5 and the 4, right in the middle of the field, triple stack eye here. Johnson, play action, rolls far side. Looking. Dogs have him hemmed up. He's coming back near side. Dogs trying to get to him. And now he's looking. He's rolling. Dogs are going to get him down. Fourth and goal at the 34-yard line.
1: Number 15, that's R.J. Robinson making the huge play for the sack. And now the Bulldogs almost got to go in a prevent style. A huge play by the Bulldog defense.
0: We'll see if. And I almost did it. Almost hit West Point. Yes, Starkville, if they're going to take a timeout here, because they got one play. Bulldogs want a timeout. They're one play from victory. Let's pause 30 seconds.
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0: Dogs one play from a victory here. Haven't really got to Kingston Johnson tonight. Yep. They hemmed him in perfectly right there. And a big loss. Kingston Johnson, and look, you credit the young man. Very talented quarterback. He was trying to make something happen.
1: Yeah, trying to make a play. And honest, I got to say, I saw a situation similar earlier in the college football season with the school Tyson's going to, Michigan. They had the Hail Mary against Western Michigan. I'm a believer they lost that game, but this one.
0: Yeah, me too. You don't want pass interference here. Dogs with 1, 2, 3, 4, 5 guys in cloud coverage. Johnson drops the throw. Got to score it right here. He's going to reach back and look to throw it, and he's going to step back and throw it towards the end zone. A jump ball. That ball is up and knocked away. Bulldogs win in double overtime. No flags on the field. Brandon has knocked off Starkville 38-31 in double overtime, and the flags are flying, and that's the D-O-G-S on the other side. Bulldogs walk it off here in Starkville to move to 4-1.
1: Statement win for Coach Clinton and his staff. A huge win. They hand Starkville their first loss of the season, and a big win for the Bulldogs.
0: Unbelievable ball game, 38-31. And I tell you what, to go 4-1 in this stretch for Coach Clinton, yep. In a time last year where, you know, it was a struggle through those first five.
1: Oh, yeah.
0: To take it on the chin at Tupelo, come back and beat Madison Central, go to Clinton and win. You beat West Monroe, one of the best teams in Louisiana. Now you come up here and beat a Starkville team that's going to be, Coach, congratulations. Good job, baby. Coach Michael Turner coming down. Unbelievable job. And, boy, he was shaking.
1: He's fired up.
0: Oh, yeah. I mean, to come in and to get this win tonight, what a job by this staff and by this team in double overtime.
1: Huge win. A lot of people, you know, eager to see how they would respond after that Tupelo loss in week one. They have done a great job and back on their feet. And now 4 games in a row for the Brandon Bulldogs.
0: Now, Chris went down. I don't know if he was – he maybe just be going down. I don't think he took his sideline stuff. I think he just went down. Chris, do you have your equipment? I can't tell if he does or not. Boy, what an electric time tonight between Brandon and Starkville. And look, this Starkville team is going to be a team that's going to be a force to be reckoned with in the North.
1: For sure.
0: I mean, the way they play football, they could easily be in that North half.
1: Oh, yeah. If you told me this was a preview of a state championship that we can see down the road, I would not be surprised whatsoever. Yeah, two great teams tonight, but the Bulldogs do prevail in the end. Get a huge win.
0: 38-31 is our final. I want to say thanks to Bill Wilson. Thanks to Bobby Gross. Thanks to Chris Ebel here. Roman, great job tonight.
1: Thank you.
0: Good job, brother.
1: Yeah,
0: thanks.
1: Hope you guys are happy back.
0: Absolutely. We're going to do this again. I mean, look, you brought the fire tonight. 38-31. Dogs, double overtime winners. They are 4-1 on the season. Region play next week at home. Bulldog Stadium taking on Northwest Rankin. We'll have the coaches show on Wednesday at Pacho's Cantina and Grill. So long from Starkville, where the Bulldogs win 38-31. Good night.

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1: Well-dressed hobo.
0: And a noble effort may wind up coming up a little bit short, as much as the fade on the goal line is my least favorite play in the NFL.
2: Yeah.
0: The naked bootleg might be my favorite goal line play because, boy, either this is going to work and fool everybody or you're going to get your quarterback destroyed. On third and goal from the one, Indiana, I believe, had run like 17 plays inside Northwestern's 10-yard line, but kept getting first downs. Mm-hmm. I got a first down and a pass interference call

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17: In college football on Fox TV tonight, at fifth-ranked Indiana, the Hoosiers edge Northwestern 29-23. Right now in the late game, 2 minutes to go in the first half, Clemson ahead 10-7 at Cal. To the NFL, Seahawks quarterback Sam Darnold returns from injury this Sunday, but Rams wide receiver Puka Nacua is doubtful for Sunday night at Denver due to a sore groin. Golden State gave Steph Curry a 2-year extension, including a player option. In baseball, final weekend of the regular season, the A's are ahead of Houston 6-2 in the top of the eighth. Texas has already lost 10-2 at Minnesota. Philadelphia got shut out by Tampa Bay 2-0, while Arizona's winning 11-3 at the Padres' top of the eighth. Boston and the Cubs split a doubleheader. Their series finale will be Sunday afternoon in St. Petersburg, Florida, due to the New England weather. Both Cleveland and the White Sox won in the AL Central tonight. I'm Steve DeSager.
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12: And here's what you need to know.
13: In late night college football, it's late third quarter. Clemson at Cal tied at 10. Number 5 Indiana was on Fox TV earlier and held on to beat Northwestern 29-23. LA Rams star wide receiver Puka Nacua is doubtful for Sunday night at Denver with a sore groin. Quarterback Sam Darnold of Seattle returns from injury this Sunday. The international golfers lead the U.S. 7-3 at the President's Cup in Chicago. Golden State gave Steph Curry a 2-year extension, including a player option. In baseball, Texas and Houston each lost on the road. It's the final weekend of the regular season. Those two still tied for first in the AL West, now with records of 79 and 81 each. Arizona won it 6 straight, 11-4 at San Diego, while the Phillies got shut out at home 2-0 by Tampa Bay. Diamondbacks just one game out of the final NL wild card. Wins for Cleveland and the White Sox. Boston swept a pair from the Cubs. I'm Steve DeSager.
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16: Big football power hour coming your way. Mike Harmon's Northwestern Wildcats nearly pull off what would be the upset of the year so far. However, the Purple Heroes fall just short. And Harmon, despite being underdogs by 20 points, very upset they didn't get the win.
11: Well, you know, once you see you have the

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14: Two more NFL games to get to, and we'll close with our picks for the number one college game tomorrow. Look, one game I'm going to tell you to stay away from, right? Ravens-Cowboys. Look, maybe the game of the week in the NFL, it's Lamar Jackson and it's Dak Prescott, and suddenly Baltimore looks great, and Dallas, who knows? Yeah, this game being in Rio and all the talk of the field and how the field might not be ready and the players are concerned and is the safety level there. Yeah, I am staying as far away from this game as possible. It's no longer just who travels better. It's now the field. Who knows what's going to happen? Like, there's other places to go for picks. If you're asking me, like, hey, if you put a gun to my head and say, what do you think in this game? I'll go with Baltimore because at quarterback, they're still better. I have more confidence Lamar Jackson will make the plays he has to. Baltimore's defense is still really good and probably will give the Cowboys problems just enough. But my confidence level in this, no. Hey, overseas and now you got a field with problems on it? Yeah, stay away. Stay away.
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14: I can't even tell you the over-under, right? Oh, it's a bad field, so people will be slipping. There'll be a lot of points. Or it could be people are slipping, nobody can get any traction, and no one can move the football. Like, I can't even give you that.
16: Better QB, better running game, because Derrick Henry is a mutter. 3.5 points is the line on this one. Zay Flowers probably not going to go. The other thing we got to keep an eye on, and this is more long-term, certainly raise the hand here, but Stanley, who they bank on being healthy, he's not. And whether he's able to go on Sunday is still a big question. And whether they all join in unity and say, we're not playing on this field, still remains one of those. I don't think any bet cashes then. I think it's just called off if they decide to boycott and just go to Carnival.
14: Mm. Now, my favorite game of the week. Yeah, it's my dentist. My favorite game of the week. Vegas and the Saints.
16: How great is this, right?
14: Both teams should be 2-0. The Saints should be 2-0. The Raiders they're riding high, 2-0. Like, nobody expect this. All the drama of the summer.

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13: This is the final weekend of baseball's regular season, and Cleveland is still a game ahead of the White Sox in the AL Central standings. They each won Friday night. In the AL West, Houston and the Rangers each tied for first still. They each lost. Houston does hold the tiebreaker if it comes to that Sunday night. Arizona won its sixth straight game, 11-4 at San Diego. The Diamondbacks are now just one game out of the final NL wild card behind Philadelphia, which got shut out 2-0 at home by Tampa Bay. Boston swept a doubleheader from the Cubs. There was a twin bill in Boston due to this weekend's storm there. The series finale Sunday afternoon will be played in St. Peter's, Florida. Golden State gave Steph Curry a two-year extension, including a player option. In college football, number 5 Indiana edged Northwestern 29-23, and Seahawks quarterback Sam Darnold returns from injury this Sunday. I'm Steve DeSager.
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3: NBA Jam, where you can have like Manute Ball play next to Dwayne Wade, play next to Spud Webb, play like an all-star, superstar, classic roster.
1: Yeah,
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3: I like it.
1: That's cool.

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23: Coming up in about 30 minutes or so, Petros Papadakis from Fox Sports and FS1's college football coverage are going to join us, talk about USC Oregon, talk about Lane Kiffin and his saga and what happened last weekend against Ole Miss and coming up this weekend against Texas A&M, among a few other things. So we'll get back into college football like we led off the show. But Adam, what the hell happened on Thursday night in Lambeau Field?
22: My God. I'm feeling good about having the Packers on the hot seat after week one.
23: I was going to mention that. We talked about that last week. The last 2 weeks, I think we both brought it up when it comes to the Packers and LaFleur specifically.
22: Ahead of our time, Kevin.
24: You're a smart motherfucker. That's right.
22: They have real issues going on. I saw this stat, and this may be, you know, the crux of it, but their offensive line, they only have a 16% O-line pass block win rate, which is said to be the worst in NFL history. Can't protect.
23: How many bad offensive lines I've seen as a Raider fan throughout the years? History? Are you sure?
22: Well, they should have cross-checked with you, obviously.
23: My God.
22: This may only go back to, I don't know, PFF stuff or whatever they could actually grade these things out. I don't think, you know, when there's a seal here and a seal here, they're talking about Lombardi times. But, yeah, it's bad, basically.
23: Now, they were down 2 starting offensive linemen last night, so we'll give them that. But still, to have a lackluster effort like that against an Atlanta Falcons team that's been reeling, they get their starting quarterback back, but it's not like Michael Penix is the second coming of Dan Marino or anything. He sure as hell looked like it at times on Thursday night, but my God.
22: You know, honestly, we used to talk about this at times with, I can't believe I'm making this comparison for the Packers. They Packer fans play.

0: Marlon Brunson. He's going to go to the Hall of Fame. We're going to retire his number, all of this. But is he going to pay everybody else? He already drew a line in the sand with not paying Mitchell Robinson, right? Is he really going to pay Karl Anthony Towns? I don't think he is.
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8: Don't think we're going to have time to explore the New York Times top 100 TV shows of the century. Will Dalton, what was that vampire show that you said was one of the greatest TV shows of the 21st century?
9: The Vampire Diaries.
8: That is not on the top 100 of the New York Times top 100 TV shows. You said, it's one of the 10 best according to this link I saw. And then I looked up the link and it was top 10 vampire TV shows.
9: That's a great show, man. I'm telling you.
8: Yeah, that's a pretty niche genre. It's like saying, you know, tell you what, the Good Wife is one of the top 10 shows ever that feature the words good and wife in the title. Whoa. How about that? 310. It's one of the top 10 shows featuring Ted Danson. 310-840-4910. If you want in, free for all Friday. Jordan Martinook, Stanley Cup winner of the Carolina Hurricanes, going to join us in 15 minutes. Let's go to Larry. He's in Detroit. Larry, where are you steering the ship?
10: Hey, Josh, how's it going?
8: It's going quite well.
10: All right, I'll steer it here in Detroit. It's a big day for us tomorrow. The Tigers game is sold out. They had almost 40,000 there tonight. It's Justin Verlander weekend. So we're not a playoff team, but this is his last career start tomorrow. So I got a question for you. 20 years in the MLB, you know, he's played on the World Series teams with us. He's won a few with the Astros. You think he goes in as an Astro or a Tiger? I'm pretty sure it'll be a Tiger. That's my opinion. And then also, what is your over-under tomorrow on his innings and strikeouts?
8: Good questions. I have no idea how long he'll go. Appreciate the call, by the way, from Michigan. Shout out to our friends on the ticket. He certainly will go in a Tiger. He finishes his career a Tiger, and he spent 13 years there. The first 13 years of his career, his best years as a Detroit Tiger, even though he did not win the World Series until he went to Houston. But I also just think, as a fan of college baseball, about his time in college as well. He went to Old Dominion, not exactly a hotbed for baseball, and a Virginia kid standing out at ODU, making his way to the majors and having this type of career. It's magical stuff, and hoping that Justin Verlander has one more moment this weekend in the Motor City. 310-840-4910. Let's go to Abraham. He's in Chicago. Abraham, where are you steering the ship?
11: Hey, Josh. I'm calling from Chicago here. I just wanted to ask a question about the White Sox. Super pumped about them clinching the playoffs after a few hundred lost seasons. Still kind of basking in the, I guess, the

0: You know? The next time a caller throws me off and I don't know what they answer, I'm just going to hit them with, I am Japanese!
1: Oh, my God.
0: Oh, what a way to put a bow on Free For All Friday, because we have a tremendous guest. This might be something you thought would be featured in Free For All Friday. Hockey? Yeah. The season starts next Tuesday. Jordan Martinook might have the best personality on the Stanley Cup champion Carolina Hurricanes. He is known as the Marty Party. He is so much fun. And he will tell us what he did with his day with the Stanley Cup and how the Cup celebration led him to DJ Pauly D's DJ booth when Marty joins us next.
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19: She was never a girl's girl. She was just a. And with all of that money.
20: How are you gonna say like trash, that this song, Cleveland by Taylor Swift, isn't any good? Will Dalton and Mondo are both shaking their heads right now. Speak for yourselves. Have the Swifties go after you. Why don't you?
21: It reminds me of As It Was by Harry Styles.
20: Great song.
21: I believe.
20: What's wrong with that?
21: So she ripped it off, is basically what I'm saying.
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22: This is the first time I've heard this song. And, you know, it's not.
21: And the last time.
22: It's not really getting me going.
20: Have you read the lyrics to the chorus of this song?
22: Is this the one about Travis Kelce?
20: What do you think? It's called Cleveland.
22: So yes.
20: Here is the chorus. For Cleveland by Taylor Swift. Something we can all agree on. But my baby likes what he likes. He already took me to Cleveland and showed me the heights. This is, so hate all you like, this is the love of my life.
22: So, it's just so. Cringe.
20: Could have just let her take it from here, rather than me read it.
22: I don't get it.
20: Catchy!
22: Is it?
20: Will Dalton, why do you have such a cold heart? Just hard and...
22: I don't have a cold heart, I just don't get it.
20: It's like about love, Will. They love each other. It's about Travis Kelce. They're married.
22: I already felt

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15: Trying to figure out which way this call is going to go. Aaron is in Maine. Last call, four phone calls, 310-840-4910. Big story going into the college football season. The SEC hasn't even been to a national title game the last 3 years. The Big Ten's won the last three titles. The SEC looks dominant to start this year. The Big Ten looks shaky, and it

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13: Starter. And now, how many teams in your league are desperate for a quarterback? So if you've got another really good quarterback on your roster, I mean, I'm in a high-stakes league. I've got Mahomes and Hurts. So you can make a deal there, and you can get maximum value for Patrick Mahomes, maybe get a good running back or a wide receiver in return. And then Denzel Boston, who's looked very good. He's clearly the number one option in Cleveland's passing game and maybe in their offense. A touchdown in each of his first two games. But can he continue that sort of pace? He's a hot name right now. So you may be able to flip him for, again, a wide receiver or a running back, maybe a tight end, depending on what your need is. But Denzel Boston is a player who, as much as I like him, I really do think that this is a very good time to sell high on him. And if he has a big game against the Panthers coming up, well, then maybe the price tag goes even higher, but I would offer him up in trades.
14: All right, Fabs, it's been fun. Good luck, everybody, in week three. That'll do it for this edition of NFL Fantasy Forecast. A reminder to join us this weekend for Sunday Night Football as the Broncos host the Rams. Scott Graham kicks it off with scores and highlights from around the league on NFL Sunday at 7:30 p.m. Eastern. Then on Monday night, the Eagles visit the Bears. Jamie Erdahl and Doug Peterson host the pregame show at 7 o'clock Eastern. 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Coordinating producers, Brian Finkelstein and Aaron Cummings. 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The Senior Vice President of Sports for Cumulus Media and Westwood One is Bruce Gilbert. Now for Michael Fabiano, I'm Amber Theo Harris. 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
12: Parkey has taken his paces. 2 yards back. 2 yards to the side. Holding will be the punter, O'Donnell. Far hash on the grass. For the lead, ball put down. Right-footed kick is up, end over end. And now he hit the crossbar after he hit the upright. He hit the upright again. He's done it all season long. And the Bears are going to lose. 5 seconds to go.
13: 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Not to mention a phrase that stuck all in one play. 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You'll likely end up on a page describing Philadelphia's 16-15 wildcard playoff win at Soldier Field back in 2018 as Cody Parkey hit the left upright, then the crossbar from 43 yards out, sending the Bears home for the season. What many folks might not remember about that

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17: 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We understand that maybe they opened the gates a little early today.
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10: 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Alex Gold, Austin Huff with you here on BetMGM Game Day. Coming up in about 15 minutes, we'll talk more baseball. Thinking of baseball, the playoffs are almost ready to begin. We have most of the playoff bracket figured out. We had some big injury news with Aaron Judge. We also are still keeping an eye on the AL Central race. It's coming down to the wire, and it looks like in the AL West, we're going to have a team perhaps that's under 500. Perhaps it looks like now going to win a division. Just craziness. But we'll get there in just a bit, Austin. Want to get to some sounds of the week. We do this each and every week around this time on the show. We start out.

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0: Tell me after the game.
1: The good news is during the pregame show, it's not the last thing that you have going into kickoff. They do it like in the middle of the show, and then they go back to the fun stuff. So it's not the very end. You can recover. But, oh, yeah, there's some tearjerker type of stories that happen. Look, College Game Day is so successful. It's one of the best shows out there. But it is the same formula every week, right? Like, it's the same form. Like, Pat McAfee's incredible on it. He's going to be the goofy guy. Someone's going to kick a kick for $1 million. They're going to have a tearjerker story. They're going to have some other random controversy. Like, it's the same formula every damn Saturday. But it is addicting, and it's great. It just is.
0: It's
1: go get
0: it's
1: your
0: too
1: Kleenex.
0: Much is what it is.
1: Go get your Kleenex.
0: Yeah,
1: I'll
0: be right back.
1: Wipe the tears away. All right. Up next, let's get back to the NFL. Teams that are 0-2. Who's still making the playoffs out of that group? Are there any? Same thing can be said. Who's a pretender that's 2-0? That's coming up right here on Westwood One Sports.
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9: 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Congrats on the new show, by the way. Are you locked in to this Tennessee game the way we are? We're trying to figure out if the 50% off alcohol sales are going to benefit Tennessee today.
10: I'm absolutely locked in. And I tell you, I'm an arch apologist. And he looks amazing so far.
11: An arch apologist? What do you have to apologize for with Arch?
10: So last year, everyone hated him. And I said it was the receivers and the O-line that was struggling and they couldn't run the ball. And I said he's way better than everyone thinks. And my buddy Will Leach called him the first college football bust. I disagreed and said the team around him was struggling. I'm serious. I have the receipts. And then he's playing much better. But also still, people doubt him. I think they think that he's not that talented.
11: Do you think he'll be the first quarterback taken off the board come April?
10: Yes, 100%. You know, the best
11: really
10: quarterback
11: over Trinidad
10: in college football is by Kamario Taylor.
11: Over Trinidad Chambliss and you know, I Kamario is not, you know, going to be coming out after, you know, 1 year, but literally that you have Arch as the number one quarterback.
10: Oh yeah. And by the way, I apologize if there's a delay on my end here. But yeah, I have Arch over. Chambliss is 5'11 and a half. And then, you know, CJ Carr is good. He might go back to Notre Dame. Lenore Sellers is not good. I heard Mel Kiper say that Kamario Taylor and Keelan Russell would probably go 1 and 2, but they're not eligible to be in the draft. So it's got to be Arch to me.
9: We're talking to Andrew Perloff here on Westwood One Sports. Thinking of quarterbacks, I mean, we've taken a look at Arch. Dante Moore comes back to Oregon for another year, and they're in danger of having this disastrous campaign if they don't handle their business against USC. Do you think Oregon is still a national title contender, or is it all in today?
10: I think that they could beat USC. USC hasn't really been tested this year. They could have lost to Rutgers. The Rutgers QB threw this pick six at the 1 yard line that really hurt them badly. 1 yard line is a 99 yard pick six. I don't think USC is tough enough. I think Oregon's hungry because they were so bad. Everyone gave up on them. I got the Ducks today.
11: Yeah, they're 9-0, I believe, since entering Big Ten play when playing on the road. So I agree with you there. Now, shuffling back to Rocky Top real quick, obviously the president is in attendance, and that obviously made big story.

0: the week one Cam Ward that we got. I think the offense is really going to start to open up, and they really started to click. And that's really just been the downfall. They haven't been able to stay on the field. So
1: he's Austin Huff. I'm Alex Gold. We're back at it next Saturday, 8 a.m. to 1 p.m. Eastern time here on BetMGM Game Day. Stay with Westwood One Sports. Coming up next, Mike Wickett takes over here for the rest of your Saturday.
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14: Smith of the Ohio State, the Ohio State football team. Bucks up on top of the Illini 21-7, 4:12 to go in the second quarter. Not a bad first half for Jeremiah Smith. Six catches, 132 yards, three touchdowns. He's now just two away from tying Chris Olave for the most receiving touchdowns in Ohio State history. With more from college football in the top 25, here's Peyton Lodge.
15: 21-7 in that game. It's also 21-7 in Lubbock. Number 11, Texas Tech on top of Sam Houston State, who got in the end zone. Congratulations. It's 10-3, number one ranked Texas at Tennessee. 8 minutes to go in the second quarter. It's first and 10 from Tennessee's own 8-yard line. 17-14, number 16, Louisville is behind Wake Forest. That one's in Louisville. 4.5 to go in that first half. And of course, later on today, we got Oklahoma and number 2, Georgia. Georgia favored by 13.5 in that game. That one's at 3:30 Eastern time. You can listen to that one right here on Westwood One or, of course, on the Westwood One app.
14: Thank you very much, Peyton. Appreciate it. Texas and Tennessee, as mentioned, Texas leads Tennessee 10-3. The Vols driving deep in their own territory with under 8 minutes to go in the half. And you heard Peyton mention the Louisville-Wake Forest game. Wake Forest scored on a 77-yard touchdown catch by Carlos Hernandez. That's how the Demon Deacons went up on top of Louisville 17-14 as the 16th-ranked Cardinals are looking to bounce back. Facing a 3rd-and-20, by the way, Louisville on their own 33-yard line. 4:25 to go in the first half. This is College Saturday Now. I'm Mike Wickett. Thanks for being a part of it. Trying to keep you up

0: It's College Saturday Now on Westwood One Sports. Here's Mike Wickett.
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1: He'll split them. He'll go across the 40. Gets another block. 20, 10, touchdown, Alabama.
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And another thing, you can't let him turn into a front runner. 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This guy's been under the center for the last 3 years. So, like I said, Alabama has to come out and start fast, and not only

0: That's Damien Square. Thank you, sir. We look forward to seeing you on the sidelines. 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
0: That's Damien Square. I'm Roger Hoover. When we come back, Chris Stewart will catch up with Brian Ellis and Kane Womack from the Alabama coaching staff. 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
0: Time for today's UA Athletics update as we catch up with some members of Kalen DeBoer's coaching staff. Earlier in the week, Chris Stewart first had an opportunity to catch up with quarterbacks coach Brian Ellis to learn about Keelan Russell through his first 3 games as Alabama's starting quarterback.
14: Coach, I know that the bottom line is the bottom line in terms of scoreboard, win-loss, all of that, but it's, I would think, really cool to see young men grow up before your very eyes, and that was a case definitely last week, wasn't it?
15: Well, you know, I thought it's always good to see your team fight through adversity, to when it doesn't go their way, to continue to fight and give themselves a chance to go win the game late. You know, I felt like offensively after the first 2 drives, we, especially at quarterback, we just played a cleaner game, you know, and got ourselves in and out of the huddle. Gave ourselves a chance to make some checks at the line of scrimmage to get us into some better calls. And when you play clean offense, I think

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8: 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And a night game under the lights at Bryant-Denny Stadium.
9: Yeah, it's good to be back home again, 2 weeks in a row. And we got a SEC game tonight against South Carolina, very good football team. Came up short last week, but they got the high level players, and these guys are experienced here in this program. And so, well, we got to be at our best. The last 2 years have been games that have come right down to the wire, and we've had to execute in some big moments. We certainly did that last year, and 2 years ago. We had the game. I mean, in a good spot, and they made some plays at the end to really tighten it up.
8: The last 2 weeks, you've referenced it. There were slow starts, but your offense really did a nice job last week helping out the defense, which wasn't at its best. The previous week, it was the other way around. Just in terms of building confidence in each other, what does that do? Having, I don't know, you prefer not to find it out that way, but so what does it do for your squad to see both sides step up in respect to ball games?
9: Yeah, I think it's hard to have a perfect game by all three phases, offense, defense, and special teams. And so great teams find ways to complement each other, to find, when you have a matchup advantage against the other team, you take advantage of it. And, there's going to be some games where we're facing, a stout defense or an explosive offense and got our hands full, but great teams, cover for each other, and our guys have shown that through, the first 3 weeks now. And so proud of their mindset, proud of their demeanor, proud of their fight. Obviously some things we got to clean up, and hopefully that shows up today where we've done that and continue to work and practice.
8: South Carolina gave up a lot defensively to Mississippi State's offense as they hung 41 on them in that ball game, but I know this is a talented team that creates a lot of problems. What specifically worries you about South Carolina?
9: I mean, they're just always a physical football team on both sides of the ball, and offensively, the firepower with their quarterback Sellers and the guys around him, whether it's